0: in Currumbin Valley on Wednesday. His death is not being treated as suspicious. A report will be prepared for the coroner. An investigation has heard that an express train and truck both sustained significant damage at a level rail crossing. Steve Barker has more.
1: In August last year, a truck was stranded on a Brisbane Rail level crossing for almost 5 minutes before being hit by an express train carrying around 300 passengers. The B-double became immobilised at the crossing in Runcorn, with footage showing the driver leaving the truck to inspect the vehicle while a number of cars drove around it. The train driver activated the emergency brake, which slowed the train to 41 k's an hour at the time of impact, which certainly helped avert injuries. The ATSB says it's a reminder that accidental obstruction of railway tracks should be treated as an emergency. Queensland Rail has committed to an independent review of its current level crossing management methodology. Steve Barker, Air News.
0: James Cook University researchers are investigating what drives emotional burnout among newly registered nurses. It comes as new figures show Australia faces a looming shortage of around 80,000 nurses by 2035. Lead researcher Kate Hurley says their research is one of a kind.
2: These common themes that we keep seeing around unsupportive workplaces, role stress and workload expectations have been explored in detail before, but this research really wanted to look at how this was impacting graduate nurses specifically, because we know that there is issues with retention.
0: World Cup fever is taking over the River City, with pubs across Brisbane expecting massive crowds at midday ahead of the Socceroos' final group match against Paraguay. The South Bank Live site will be the heart of the party atmosphere, with fans encouraged to arrive ahead of time. Parramatta is licking its wounds this morning after being smashed by South Sydney 32-12. Mitchell Moses speechless about the shortcoming. He was celebrating his 250th NRL game. Bulldogs coach Cameron Ceraldo is defending his controversial decision to shift star centre Stephen Crichton to 5'8". Ahead of tonight's clash with the Titans, Ceraldo says the switch has been on his mind for 2 years.
3: No, it wasn't on a whim. He's been training there for 2 years. Over the last two pre-seasons, you know, Birdo's missed some time through injury in those pre-seasons, and Stephen's got the opportunity to go in there and show us what he could do, so we were really confident in his ability to play that position.
0: The Lions have reignited their premiership defence overnight, smashing the Swans 126-83 at the Gabba. Brisbane shut down Sydney's handball game and led at every change on home soil. Australia's taking on Paraguay this afternoon in the FIFA World Cup. The Socceroos sitting in a sweet spot, win or draw, and they'll finish second in the group. Co-hosts Mexico have made it 3 wins in a row at the World Cup. Czechia, Qatar and Haiti have been eliminated. South Africa has stunned South Korea 1-0 to finish second in the group. This is Air News Queensland.
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6: The weather today in Boona, we started off with 9 degrees, going for that top of 20. Maybe get a light shower or two today. Tomorrow, 10 up to 20 with possible showers. And Sunday, 9 up to 21 with possible showers. Right now in Boona, we're sitting on 16.9 degrees.
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0: Do you know what time it is?
1: It's time for our Friday Triple Play. That's right. We're flying high today. 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
0: Oh, sounds like a good lineup. 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
1: And you're on deck with Jackie and Beck.
0: We got another request.
1: We have. We've had Booster Goose.
0: Up the Lions.
1: Go the Pies.
0: No, they did win last night, the Lions.
1: Yeah.
0: Not that I watched it. A little birdie told me.
1: Yeah, I didn't watch it. That's why I wouldn't know.
0: Anyway, Bruce wants a song.
1: On the cover of the Rolling Stone by Dr. Hook. This is a good song. I really like this song. Good choice, Bruce.
2: I don't believe you. Don't touch me. Hey, Ray. Hey, Sugar. Tell them who we are. Well, we're big rock singers. We got golden fingers. And we love everywhere we go.
3: That sounds like us.
2: We sing about beauty and we sing about truth. At $10,000 a show.
3: Right.
2: Take all kind of pills to give us all kind of thrills, but the thrill we never know is the thrill that'll get you when you get your picture on the cover of the road.

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And we keep getting richer, but we can't get our picture on the cover of the Rolling Stone.

0: see you. 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
1: Look at you out front, smiling, man. 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
2: All right, Beck, come on. Hit us with another joke.
3: So one evening, husband, thinking he was being funny, said to his wife, "Perhaps we should start washing your clothes in Slim Fast. Might take a few inches off your backside." His wife was not amused and decided she simply could not let such comment go unnoticed. The next morning, he took out a pair of his undies out of the drawer. "What on earth?" he says to himself as a little dust cloud appeared when he shook them out. "Maria!" he hollered, because her name was Amira. "Maria. Why have you put baby powder in my jocks?" She said, "It's not baby powder, dear. It's Miracle-Gro."
2: All right, let's go to another song here.

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1: This is Air Sport Australia First Edition. Good morning, I'm Lee Harrison. The Brisbane Lions faced a tough task at home to come up with a big win over the Sydney Swans in last night's AFL. Terry Daniel reports.
2: The Brisbane Lions have reintroduced themselves as a premiership threat, running over the Sydney Swans at the Gabba to win by 43 points. The Lions claimed their ninth win to move into sixth spot on the ladder, and their captain Harris Andrews told Fox Footy he was super proud of his team win.
3: Really proud of the boys. Like, we sort of hit a bit of a patch a couple of weeks ago, and last 2 weeks before the bye, we were able to sort of resurrect a bit, and a good time, I think, for the bye to come and get a little bit fresher and a few bodies back. So, yeah, good to build from that.
2: Full-time, Brisbane 19-12, 126, beating Sydney 12-11, 83. Next up, the Hawks will face the GWS Giants at the MCG. There's been another setback for Giants star Jesse Hogan. He's been ruled out of the game with Hawthorn. Terry Daniel, Air Sport.
1: Dean Solomon insists he still hasn't thought about the full-time coaching role at Essendon. The interim coach, along with former coach James Hurd, are the leading candidates to replace Brad Scott. Solomon says he's worried about the task at hand as the Bombers prepare for North Melbourne on Sunday.
4: Yeah, I still haven't thought about it. My position hasn't sort of changed in that space. Got a big game on Sunday, and if I get distracted too much away from that, you know, the game punches you in the face pretty quickly.
1: South Sydney has moved to fourth on the NRL ladder after last night's win over Parramatta. Terry Daniel reports.
2: It was the South Sydney Rabbitohs Cody Walker masterclass that ruined another Mitchell Moses Parramatta milestone, his 250th NRL game, as Parramatta went down to South 32 points to 12. Walker tormented the Eels with a try in each half as South knocked off a disappointed Parramatta side at Parramatta Stadium. Walker telling Nine it was all about strong defence for his team.
5: You know, we defended really well. I thought got out to a pretty fast start at the start of the game, but we let ourselves down with, you know, errors. We just can't give the opposition that much, you know, field position. And they showed in that first half, they came back. For us, it was just about, you know, trying to play it down there, get enough opportunity in their half, and we've got so much quality across our park, we've just got to give ourselves enough a chance down in there. And
2: Terry Daniel, Air Sport.
1: Broncos coach Michael Maguire has defended his call to appoint Payne Haas as stand-in captain. Brisbane's star prop takes the role in place of Adam Reynolds, despite him departing to Souths at season's end. Maguire says Haas is a natural leader for tonight's clash.
6: He loves the club, you know, and we know that he's going to leave at the end, but he also has a massive passion for what the club's done for him. Yeah, I'm sure he'll go out and just do his role and everyone else will get behind him.
1: All eyes will be on the Socceroos for today's final World Cup group stage clash with Paraguay, getting underway at midday, Australian Eastern Standard Time. Tennis, and only one Australian has survived through to the qualifying rounds at Wimbledon. Air Sport's Paul Walsh has the details.
7: Dean Sweeney is the only Australian to make it through the qualifying rounds and secure a place in the main draw at Wimbledon. The 26-year-old earned the right after surviving a five-set, four-hour marathon against Tomas Barrios Vera from Chile, and now joins 12 other Aussies who'll feature in round one action when Wimbledon 2026 commences on Monday. The official singles draw will be released later today, Australian time. Paul Walsh for Air Sport.
1: And after day one of the test between England and New Zealand, the Kiwis 4 for 361. This is Air Sport Australia.
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0: Friday indeed.
1: That's right, and you're on deck with Jackie and Beck, listening to Rim FM, rocking the airwaves.
0: Oh, that's funny. Last week, Joe was telling everyone to call the... What'd she say? Call the request line.
1: Oh.
0: And I'm like, how many lines have we got? So that was a bit funny. But they did. They called the request line. They didn't get through to the office or the complaint line or anything.
1: Okay, it was the request line.
0: It was the request line. Anyway, but we should mention, so we've got the after 11 o'clock.
1: Yep, got the members draw. So one of our lucky members will be the proud winner of a voucher from the Roadvale Hotel.
0: Yep, and if you do win and Beck and I don't, you can feel free to take us. We don't care.
1: We'll come have lunch with you. No worries.
0: Oh, dear. Who else do we have sponsoring us?
1: In addition to the Roadvale Hotel, we've got Elite Meats, Boonababa, and Maynard's Store.
0: Beautiful.
1: So something from

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1: And you're on deck with Jackie and Beck.
0: Got some random jokes and meaningless puns. All right, you start.
1: All right, let me get to my spot. Had a hacker call me up and say that he had all my passwords. Got a pen and paper and said, thank God, what are they?
0: I got cast in a film about a bakery. It's not a huge part. It's just a small role.
1: You know what? Bread is like the sun. It rises in the yeast and sets in the waste.
0: It sure does. There's a new movie coming out about a mobile home. I saw the trailer.
1: Yeah, well, I did a cartwheel the other day thinking it was like riding a bike. It's not.
0: I can imagine that. You would have fallen on yet. A German walks into a bar and asks for a martini. The bartender asks, dry? The German replies, nein, just one. What? I don't get that.
1: Do you know German? Ein, zwei, drei. That's how you count in German.
0: Oh, okay.
1: So dry is three in German.
0: Okay.
1: And nine is just one. Got to know German for that one.
0: Okay.
1: Did you know that there's a forest where shampoos, conditioners and moisturisers grow?
0: Oh.
1: They are toilet trees.
0: Instead of water, I put Red Bull in the back of my coffee machine. I was halfway to work before I realised I forgot my car.
1: Maybe I should try that on a Friday morning.
0: Yes, you do need that.
1: I'd be here at 6 a.m. Yeah, well, Dr. Oz says rubbing coffee grounds on your naked body prevents cellulite. Apparently, though, you can't do that in giraffes.
0: Imagine. I had a terrifying experience last night.
1: What happened?
0: I was home alone relaxing in my bathtub when all of a sudden I felt a tap on my shoulder. All right, we better get a song on.

0: 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For as little as $20 a year, you can join our team of supporters and have the satisfaction of knowing that each time you tune into your community radio, you're playing your part in making our motto come alive. For the community, by the community. Membership is also the gateway for those wanting to help us with activities such as fundraising and odd jobs. Or maybe you have the desire to become a presenter, just like us. So give us a call today on 546-31228 and discuss what membership would mean to you.
1: Yeah, like...
0: Well, it's heaps of fun.
1: Yeah, we started off and didn't know what we were doing and trying to be all professional and that, but we found that just being ourselves.
0: Yeah, sorry for those of you who don't like us. This is us.
1: Yeah, and your other halves are making you listen. But anyway, good fun. Like, give Robin a call and talk about options.
0: It's nothing stressful. There's nothing high tech.
1: Yeah, anyway.
0: All good.
1: Here's Miles Smith. Nice to meet you.

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1: Welcome to the world on Friday, the 26th of June. I'm Sean Bindley from Australian Independent Radio News. Venezuela has declared a state of emergency after two earthquakes of magnitude 7.2 and 7.5 struck the country's northern coast, killing at least 32 people and injuring hundreds more. The quakes hit just 40 seconds apart, while many Venezuelans were at home celebrating a public holiday, the strongest to strike the country in more than 125 years. Simon Bolivar International Airport, which serves the capital Caracas, has been shut down, and a large waterfront hotel in the coastal city of Macuto has collapsed. Joe Bonfiglio is a reporter based in Mexico City, and he describes the emerging picture.
2: We expect high casualties and potentially an expected death toll to rise over 10,000. I understand that it was felt as far away as Colombia, and we're seeing residents on the streets, and the government has urged people to leave damaged buildings. The main airport in Venezuela, in Caracas, has been closed due to serious damage. One of the issues with Caracas today seems to be that, although it is quite close to a number of active fault lines, it is not a city which is regularly struck by earthquakes. So it's sort of built in a steep valley with a high water table, which amplifies tremors, and it has a history, in particular with its sort of difficult economic last generation, has a history of poor building practice. So that makes collapse and damage to these buildings an ongoing problem.
1: An Israeli bill that would extend civil control over ancient sites in the West Bank has drawn criticism from Palestinians and Israeli rights groups. They say it is tantamount to annexation of land Israel already occupies and would expand Jewish settlements. Lucy Fielder has more.
3: This is Sebastia in the Israeli-occupied West Bank. The Palestinian village relies on tourism to this ancient site, and many of its residents trace their roots back centuries. But a new Israeli bill, subject to vote, would extend the Israeli Heritage Ministry's control over sites like these. Palestinians and Israeli rights groups say it's tantamount to annexing occupied land in the West Bank and would expand Jewish settlements. Sebastia's ruins date back to the 9th century BC Israelite kingdom, as well as Roman, Byzantine, Crusader and Ottoman times, archaeologists say. It is listed as a possible future UNESCO World Heritage Site. In late 2025, Israel announced a plan to seize about 445 acres of land here for development. Sebastia Deputy Mayor Nezar Kayed says as well as the antiquities, Israel would be taking control of about 5,000 olive trees, water resources and roads.
4: First, this constitutes a violation of international law because it is an occupied archaeological site. Second, it infringes on people's property rights and impoverishes them. It is also part of the settlement project's expansion northward, using archaeology as a means to advance settlement expansion in different ways.
3: Using archaeology to expand settlements is not a new practice. But the scope of these measures has been unprecedented, according to Peace Now, an Israeli settlements watchdog. Peace Now called the bill, which passed one of three votes by Israel's parliament in May, annexationist, and said it would lead to large-scale confiscation of Palestinian land. Nahed Sacher owns a restaurant in Sebastia, now under threat of demolition. He and other Sebastia residents say they have observed military ceremonies taking place within the ruins. Reuters verified this video of soldiers at the site.
5: Now they come without security. The day before yesterday, around 100 soldiers came to the site and held a graduation ceremony for the officers in the amphitheatre.
3: Israeli Parliament member Svi Sukot has advanced the new bill, which would also allow related, quote, expropriation and purchase of real estate. A member of the pro-settler religious Zionism party, he said the bill would safeguard, in the hands of the Jewish people, important heritage sites in Judea and Samaria, which is the biblical name Israel uses for the West Bank. Reuters verified this video of Sukkot at another ancient site, Solomon's Pools near Bethlehem, diving into the pools and urging residents of a nearby settlement to do the same. Legal officials in Israel's defense establishment and Israeli scientists are also concerned about the bill. In an open letter to Netanyahu and Sukkot, Israel's Academy of Sciences and Humanities called for it to be scrapped, saying it would damage Israel's international relations in the field of archaeology and impact other areas of research.
1: US Secretary of State Marco Rubio has warned that allowing any country to impose fees on ships passing through the Strait of Hormuz could create chaos across global shipping lanes as tensions over the key waterway escalate. The warning came during a visit to Bahrain, where Rubio met Saudi Foreign Minister Faisal bin Farhan Al Saud to discuss the conflict with Iran. Oman's top diplomat has separately declared that no transit fees will be imposed in the Strait, though Tehran has pushed back against any alternative shipping arrangements. Blake Sifton reports from Tel Aviv.
6: The IRGC said that the only way ships can transit the Strait of Hormuz is through coordination with Iran. They said that if ships were to pursue these alternative passages, that that would be dangerous and that they would be dealt with. Now, meanwhile, today we heard from the UN's shipping agency. They said that 57 ships, including some 1,100 mariners, have successfully passed through the Strait of Hormuz since Tuesday in an evacuation operation that's been launched by the UN this week. It's believed that there are some 11,000 mariners trapped in the Strait of Hormuz by the war. Israeli officials are said to be very angry with the Trump administration over the decision to include a ceasefire in Lebanon in the memorandum of understanding with Iran. And when it comes to those direct talks in D.C. between Lebanon and Israel, they are said to be the least productive that have been held so far. That's because, according to reports, the Israeli negotiators have been reluctant to agree to any withdrawals over that anger with the Trump administration. And the Lebanese officials are said to have presented maps that call for a much wider withdrawal from southern Lebanon than the Israeli government is willing to accept.
1: The U.S. Secretary of State is meeting Gulf Cooperation Council representatives in Bahrain on Thursday, the last leg of a three-nation tour to build support for the Memorandum of Understanding Washington signed with Tehran. Before leaving Kuwait, Rubio defended the decision to lift sanctions on Iran, calling it a temporary 60-day measure, and warning that the U.S. President has options if Tehran fails to honour its commitments. Fiona Mee has more from Dubai.
7: There's been consistent messaging here from the Secretary of State with all of his Gulf allies here in the region. And he's really attempted to propose this understanding, memorandum of understanding, as a mechanism for peace in the region rather than a concession to Tehran. And he has done that. We saw him sit down here in the United Arab Emirates on Wednesday morning, really setting out security as the main priority, given the UAE was the main target of the hostility very early on and received over 2,500 missiles intercepted here.
1: The White House has asked Congress for $87.6 billion in emergency spending, with the bulk of the money earmarked for the war in Iran. Democrats have dismissed the request, with Senate Minority Leader Chuck Schumer calling it an attempt to paper over the damage of what he called a reckless war. Connecticut Senator Chris Murphy said the package appeared designed not to pass. The request comes a day after both chambers of Congress voted to rebuke US President Donald Trump over the conflict. Mitch McCann reports from New York.
8: For Democrats and some Republicans opposed to the war, putting more money into this becomes tricky because the funding request includes other items that they actually might like, such as $1 billion to finish the design and construction work on the redevelopment of Penn Station here in New York, a mainly Democratic city, of course, $11 billion in economic assistance for farmers, and over $1 billion for the Ebola outbreak in Central Africa. So it's too early to know just yet if this will pass or not, and many of the lawmakers will be growing tired of all the talk around Iran in the lead-up to the midterm elections, of course.
1: The United Nations says a new cholera outbreak in Sudan's Kordofan region is worsening, with drone strikes on the city of El Obeid forcing the closure of medical facilities and water stations. The outbreak was officially declared last Tuesday, barely 3 months after the previous epidemic, which infected more than 124,000 people and killed over 3,500, was declared over. The disease has now spread beyond West Kordofan into neighbouring North Kordofan state. Nabia Mohuddin reports from Port Sudan.
9: The authorities, local authorities in El Obeid and in Kordofan generally, they declared more than 734 suspected infections of cholera with more than 105 related deaths since mid-May. the situation in Ubaid is deteriorating every day as the city is witnessing siege-like conditions, just like the situation in Al-Fashir before it fell under the RSF control on October 2025. Reports on the ground saying that civilians are suffering multiple drone attacks on a daily basis, targeting water infrastructure, water plants, electricity, fuel depots.
1: That's The World for today.
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13: And the weather today in Boona, we started off with 9 degrees, going for a top of 20, maybe a shower or two, just a light one. Tomorrow, 10 up to 20 possible showers. Sunday, 9 to 21 possible showers. But right now in Boona, we are sitting on 17.9 degrees.
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1: And you are on deck with Jackie and Beck.
0: It's time for the members draw.
1: That's right. Jackie's got our numbers there. Give it a shake up. Draw one out, Jackie.
0: I've got number 75.
1: 75. All right, let's have a look. The members list here and see who number 75 is. We've got Terry Parcell.
0: Oh, congratulations, Terry. What has he won?
1: Terry has won a $50 voucher from the Roadvale Hotel. So the Roadvale Hotel has recently undergone some renovations and is under new management. It's known for its great hospitality and locally sourced cuisine, making it a must visit for locals and travellers alike. It's got an indoor and outdoor dining options, a vibrant beer garden, and is also pet friendly.
0: Well, there you go, Terry.
1: Really nice spot out there. So, Terry, congratulations.
0: If Julie doesn't want to go with you, you can take your little hairy mutt.
1: Yeah. I thought you were going to say you could take us. I ain't no hairy mutt.
0: No, you better take Julie or you'll be in trouble, big trouble.
1: She'll be calling you a hairy mutt. You'll be in the doghouse with the hairy mutt.
0: All right, well, we better give him a call.
1: Yep, we'll give him a call and organise to get that.
0: Or he can call us, whichever.
1: Yeah,
0: well. All right, let's play some sponsors.
1: Yeah. Furniture Court,
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2: Okay, and we've got another request.
1: That's right, we've had Chuck give us a call. And Chuck said, play him a country song, he said.
2: Oh, like which one?
1: Yeah.
2: Chuck, there's only like...
1: We specialise in
2: it. William.
1: I've Been Everywhere Man was his suggestion. So we found one by...
2: Lucky Star.
1: Lucky Star. This one's for you, Chuck.

0: everywhere.
1: Yeah, look, that's fine, but how
0: Big
1: about...
0: Big Wed, Long Dan, Long Wooden Bong, Ballarat, Canberra, Moolpower, Yundam, Skunk, Flat, Ponkai, River Murray, Curry, Curry, Guru, Wind, Terrigal, Stock, Noble, Colorado, Narrabeen, Bendigo, Darago, Bangalore, Windapuri, Kirribilli, Yerrin, Philly, Wallangilly. Don't be silly, I've been everywhere.

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1: And they've been on deck with Jackie and Beck.
0: But sadly, it's time to say goodbye.
1: It is. All good things must come to an end.
0: But not sad for us, because we want to go and get something to eat.
1: And something to drink. Yeah. Do our community work.
0: Goes hand in hand.
1: That's right.
0: Anyway, thanks for listening, everyone, and congratulations, Terry, on winning the members draw.
1: Yep, we'll be back next week with another great lineup of songs and jokes and triple plays.
0: Yep, and obviously thank you, Roadvale Hotel, too, for sponsoring our members draw today.
1: Yep, that's awesome.
0: That's pretty much it today.
1: Yeah. Thanks, everyone, for tuning in. And for everyone who's called up, we really appreciate it.
0: Well, it's a goodbye from Jackie.
1: Bye from Beck.

0: News headlines. I'm Lee Harrison. Making news today, business groups say it's disappointing Labor tax changes have passed Parliament, arguing they could stifle investment. From July next year, the capital gains tax discount and negative gearing concessions will be reined in. A man's fighting for life in hospital after being shot by police in Sydney's southwest. Police were responding to a concern for welfare check at Fairfield. They say they attempted to speak with the man, who then ran at the officers, one of whom then shot the man in the arm and torso. The death toll of an earthquake in Venezuela has climbed to 188 as rescuers trawl through the rubble in the search for survivors. Officials say 250 buildings have been damaged or destroyed, largely in the coastal city of La Guaira. And the competition regulator says it'll use new laws to keep supermarket giants in check over possible price gouging. Changes to the country's food and grocery code of conduct will come into effect from July 1. In air sport, Brisbane has dominated the Sydney Swans with a 43-point victory at the Gabba. And in round 17 of the NRL, South Sydney Rabbitohs have beaten Parramatta Eels 32-12. These stories and more today. This is Air News.
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1: Hello there, I'm Sean Bindley. At least 180 people have been confirmed dead after two earthquakes rocked Venezuela. Lily Greer has the latest.
2: More than 1,500 people are injured and at least 250 buildings have been damaged. Early estimates have the death toll of this natural disaster exceeding 10,000. But we won't know the true extent of the damage or the casualties for some time. Rescue and recovery missions could be lengthy and complex, with entire apartment buildings brought down to their foundations. Rescuers were forced to try and save people in the dark overnight, so today they are making the most of the daylight hours they have. The clock is very much ticking for survivors still trapped beneath the rubble. In the United States, Lily Greer.
1: The Albanese government believes criticism of its contentious tax overhaul will dissipate as time moves on. The Greens helped Labor pass its legislation to rein in capital gains and negative gearing concessions. The government was still forced to make some changes to avoid unintended consequences, and further adjustments are believed to be on the cards. Prime Minister Anthony Albanese says tax reform is always hard.
3: Now that these changes have occurred as well and are implemented and legislated, some of the nonsense that's out there will dissipate because it won't hit up against reality.
1: To Western Australia, where Netherlands MP Jonathan Huston has ruled out joining One Nation as he quits the Liberal Party. The 63-year-old was elected to Parliament last year, but has since found he and Basil Zemplis do not agree on mining, royalty and payroll tax policies. Mr Huston says he left the Liberals on good terms, and joining One Nation is not on his agenda.
4: It has played no part in my thinking at all. I've never met anybody from One Nation at an organisational level. And Netherlands would be the dumbest seat for someone to run for One Nation. I ran as a Liberal and I will still be running as a Liberal now. I'm just not running the same Liberal program that the party is.
1: The New South Wales Roads Minister is backing a new $20 million support package for businesses affected by the Great Western Highway closure as business owners brace for another 12 months of reduced trade. Engineering firm Seymour White has been awarded the contract to repair the road at Victoria Pass, but it's expected to take another year to complete. Minister Jenny Aitchison says the support package was created following talks with local operators.
5: That's also an addition we have to remember to additional bus services, additional rail, the extra $50 million that we're spending on the detour route, of which we're close to about halfway through that money. We put out an additional 30,000 tonnes of asphalt to ensure that people can still get through.
1: Victoria's top cop has vowed to crack down on hoon drivers, saying police are taking a more robust approach to lawless behaviour on the state's roads. Pursuit policies are being reassessed after several alarming incidents put innocent lives at risk this week. Chief Commissioner Mike Bush says the force is looking at a model used by Western Australian police,
6: which is an interdiction team. So we've got teams out there who are trained with the right vehicles, for example, to box in vehicles and do it safely. They have been doing it for some time now. Success-wise, 80 completed interdictions, one minor injury to an officer.
1: And the corporate watchdog is warning Australians to be on alert after bank impersonation scam stole nearly $2.5 million in 5 months. ASIC says direct phone calls were the most common tactic, accounting for nearly $2 million of the stolen funds. Commissioner Alan Kirkland warning the scams are becoming more and more realistic. This is eNews. A sea of green and gold has swarmed the American city of San Jose ahead of the Socceroos match against Paraguay today. Lauren Tomasi amongst the Australian supporters. She says the atmosphere there is electric.
7: They're everywhere you look, there are just Aussies. And there's just so much support for the Socceroos because this is a key match, our third one in the group rounds, the final one of the group rounds. And if we can win or draw over Paraguay, that's a ticket to Texas and on to the knockout rounds.
1: Four-time World Cup winners Germany have been defeated by Ecuador 2-1. The Ivory Coast defeated Curaçao, also 2-1. In AFL news, Brisbane coach Chris Fagan insists his side aren't looking at the top four just yet, despite their big win over the second-place Sydney last night. The back-to-back premiers won their third straight contest with a 43-point victory at the Gabba, but Fagan says the Lions aren't getting ahead of themselves.
8: I just think it's such an even comp this year. You look at the ladder, like, it was a huge game for us tonight. I mean, you know, we're now equal with Geelong. But if we had lost and we're playing them next week, we could have ended up two games behind Geelong next week. So every game's fairly big at the moment. So really in that mode of just trying to not look any further ahead than that.
1: In rugby league, Blues and Bunnies fans held their breath as Cameron Murray copped a big hit in the Rabbitohs 32-12 win over the Eels last night. He got back to his feet and is reportedly okay. And Formula One's Austrian Grand Prix has been declared a heat hazard race in the midst of the scorching European summer. Australian Independent Radio News.
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10: Rightio, and it's time for Boona's weather for the week. Okay, it's Friday, partly cloudy, cool, 10 to 18. Saturday, breaks of sun, late, cool, 10 to 18. Sunday, afternoon clouds, cool, 9 to 19. Monday, morning clouds, cool, 9 to 19. Tuesday, mostly cloudy, cool, 11 to 21. Wednesday, morning clouds, cool, 10 to 22. And Thursday, morning clouds, cool, 12 to 23. But the other sources are saying there are supposed to be showers hanging around here and there, well, intermittent showers, I should say, until about the middle of next week, I think. Rightio.
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10: Rightio, I'm Shane and welcome to Make It Pop. It's time to jump on the plane to pop paradise and see what we find woman lying on the beaches. So, and not that we always strictly stick to pop. It could be a bit of rock, a bit of easy listening. Goodness knows. Goodness, you know I'd like chuck anything in half the time. Anyway, here we go. Let's get stuck into it. What can we find?

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Rightio, I believe Smokey called in this morning from Marburg and he requested a song from Jackie and Beck, but Jackie and Beck were just about finished, so they had to pass it on to me. So we're going to play for Smokey a bit of Agadoo.

0: adults.
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2: There's only two things in life that you worry about, whether you're healthy or whether you're sick. If you're healthy, you ain't got nothing to worry about. But if you're sick, you got two things to worry about. Whether you're going to get better, whether you're going to get worse. You get better, you ain't got nothing to worry about. But if you get worse, you got two things to worry about. Whether you're going to live, whether you're going to die. If you live, you ain't got nothing to worry about. But if you die, you got two things. Whether you're going to heaven, whether you're going to hell. If you go to heaven,

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It's time for Boona Golf Club. Now, Boona Golf Club has lunch service from Monday to Friday from 11 a.m. to 1 p.m. and Friday dinner service from 6 p.m. to 8 p.m. So you can go there and catch up with friends or whatever you like to do there. 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And there's plenty of parking. 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And if you want to contact them, their number is 54631470. I'll say it again just in case. 54631470. And the Boona Golf Club are proud sponsors of RIM FM 100.1.

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1: I'm Mark Dransfield. Australia's landmark social media ban for under-16s could soon be strengthened. Studies have shown up to 4 in 5 underage teenagers are still bypassing restrictions to access platforms like TikTok and Instagram. Prime Minister Anthony Albanese has told Nine the government is considering stronger measures.
2: That if there are legal challenges, then they are strengthened, the opportunity of getting these laws upheld, and also make sure that we continue to hold the social media giants to account.
1: A probe has found a third of Australian fuel retailers is failing to fully comply with measurement regulations. Lee Harrison explains.
3: A national audit has found nearly one in 20 fuel pumps are shortchanging motorists, delivering less fuel than what's being paid for. 3,000 pumps were tested at more than 400 fuel retailers. The Daily Telegraph revealing investigators issued nearly 200 non-compliance notices to business, retailers forced to fix the underpouring pumps before they can be used again. Dodgy operators can also be hit with fines of up to $222,000 for each offence. Lee Harrison, Air News.
1: A woman has been found dead at a nursing home in Sydney's West, with one of her relatives now in police custody. The 84-year-old's body was discovered by staff in a building at the facility in Rooty Hill. Detective Superintendent Darren Batchelor says police will allege the 53-year-old woman in custody administered a substance to the deceased.
4: We don't know exactly what that substance is at the moment or whether that contributed to her passing last night.
1: Federal police say six children in the Philippines have been removed from harm as a result of an investigation into a West Australian man. Sean Bindley reports.
5: The AFP says the 53-year-old was intercepted by border officials on his return to Perth from the Philippines in late March. It's alleged they found a mobile with child abuse material and communications with a Filipino person suspected of facilitating the procurement of children. Philippines officials were informed and national police took the children to safety. The Albany man is facing five charges, including trying to procure a child to engage in sexual activity from outside of Australia. Sean Bindley, Air News.
1: Overseas now, and at least 188 people are confirmed to have died in northern Venezuela, where two powerful back-to-back quakes hit yesterday. Rescuers are searching the rubble in the capital Caracas and further north in the state of La Guaira, where dozens of buildings have collapsed. Thousands of people are still unaccounted for. International help is on the way, including from the US, Mexico, Qatar and Spain. China and India have also pledged to help. And in air showbiz, Lionel Richie's been taken to hospital after abruptly ending a show in Minnesota. He was forced to sit down on the stage as he sang his 80s hit Dancing on the Ceiling because he was feeling dizzy. The 77-year-old tried to continue but then took an unplanned intermission and did not return. Checking the Aussie share market, the All Ords is up 13 points at 89.64. One Australian dollar is buying around 69 US cents. This is Air News. At the World Cup, a win or draw against Paraguay today will be enough for the Socceroos to progress into the round of 32. A short time ago, it was nil-all with Connor Metcalf clipped on the eyebrow. Earlier, Ecuador stunned Group E leaders Germany 2-1 to sneak into the knockout stages as one of the top third-place teams. Here's the call on SBS.
6: Today, they were required to beat the four-time champions of the world.
1: Ivory Coast defeated Curaçao 2-0. Meanwhile, the Netherlands beat Tunisia 3-1. Japan and Sweden battled to a 1-1 draw. To NRL, where the Titans are bracing for a Bulldogs onslaught in tonight's Round 17 clash. Stephen Crichton makes a surprise shift to 5-8 against Gold Coast, but Titans coach Josh Hannay says his team is confident they can contain the Dogs' skipper.
7: Obviously, Crichton hasn't played a lot of six at NRL level, but he stepped in there last week and did a job, and he's a quality player, so they'll come up here full of confidence, but so are we.
1: Later, the Broncos host the Roosters. And in AFL, Hawthorns record Flynn Perez, Cal Shadir and Jack Dalton for tonight's game against the Giants. GWS are without Jesse Hogan. He has a broken finger. Australian Independent Radio News.
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9: Rightio, weather for the next week. Friday, partly cloudy, cool, 10 to 18. Saturday, breaks of sun, late, cool, 10 to 18. Sunday, afternoon clouds, cool, 9 to 19. Monday, morning clouds, cool, 9 to 19. Tuesday, mostly cloudy, cool, 11 to 21. Wednesday, morning clouds, cool, 10 to 22. And Thursday, morning clouds, cool, 12 to 23. But, like usual, the other sources are saying we could be having intermittent showers around the place here and there up until about the middle of next week.
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9: Rightio, in the next hour we've got another bag of fun coming at you. We've got a bit of Barry White, the King of Romance. Love the voice. And we've got a bit of Backstreet Boys, and we've got a band that's watching where a lady is going, so I don't know. And we've got plenty of others. We've got Jem, we've got Plum, we've got ABBA, Toby Mac, everybody. And they're all in here, so we'll get into it, shall we?

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Man, I'm not going to let these material things get in my way, y'all. I'm trying to get somewhere. I'm trying to get somewhere that's real and pure and true and eternal.

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0: Rightio, that's it for this week. It's time to leave Pop Paradise now and grab our bat and ball and go home. Anyway, I'm off home to go hug a water, hot water bottle for a while, I think. Anyway, Beck's here. She's ready to go. I'm on with her groovy MTV t-shirt. I love it. I love it. Go back to the 80s. Yes, please. Okay, so she will entertain you for the next couple of hours. So from me, well, you know what time it is. You know what I say. So like countdown. Good night, Australia.
1: Been forced to make some adjustments, most recently overturning an element in the policy which would have left couples who jointly own an investment property worse off if one dies or divorce. The opposition's Jane Hume says it shows how

0: Flawed the legislation is.
1: They have screwed this up from start to finish.
0: The tax changes kick in from July next year. Michael Packey, Canberra.
2: The Tasmanian government has removed hundreds of thousands of driver's licence photos from a national facial recognition database. Pulse Tasmania reports more than 468,000 photos were removed amid concerns about how biometric data would be protected. The uploading happened last decade without the consent of drivers and before federal laws were in place. A body's been found in the search for a Sydney woman allegedly murdered by her son, Dusty Fitzpatrick reports.
3: Police began searching for the 58-year-old woman after she failed to return home from Winston Hills 2.5 weeks ago. It's understood she'd travelled to the suburb to meet with her 34-year-old son at a reserve to discuss financial matters. He was taken into custody near Nowra about 3 days after she was last seen and charged with her murder. A body has now been located in bushland near Mount Banks Road in the Blue Mountains National Park. It's yet to be formally identified, but is believed to be that of the missing woman. Dusty Fitzpatrick, Sydney.
2: The Victorian opposition leader says it's too early to say if the party will take action against MP Moira Deeming after police cleared Matthew Guy of an accusation he assaulted her. Ms Deeming claims she was put in a headlock during a function in Sunshine West, but security camera vision shows Mr Guy leaning into a conversation, placing his hand on her shoulder. Jess Wilson has told the ABC she's pleased the matter's been resolved.
4: I have given Matthew that opportunity this morning to respond. I've reached out to Moira to seek a conversation with her when she returns from overseas.
2: Overseas now, and the King and Queen have revealed they will no longer reside at Buckingham Palace. Europe correspondent Mimi Becker says the move breaks almost two centuries of royal tradition.
5: Buckingham Palace is currently undergoing a $700 million renovation, but Buckingham Palace has revealed that the King and Queen will never move into the palace, and they will instead stay at Clarence House as their London residence. This is a real break in royal tradition as well, as the reigning monarch has lived at the palace since 1837.
2: Meantime, King Charles has released his personal tax bill for the first time, revealing he paid almost $25 million Australian dollars in taxes last financial year. This is AIR News. First to the World Cup, and a short time ago the Socceroos and Paraguay were nil all in our final group match. Christian Volpato started on the right wing and produced the Socceroos' best effort of the first half with a left foot shot that was saved. Paraguay was unable to produce a single attempt on goal throughout the first half, but a draw will suit both teams and would mean Australia would qualify for the round of 32 by coming second place in the group. Essendon has announced a five-person panel which will select the AFL club's next senior coach. Sarah Patterson reports.
6: Weeks on from the sacking of Brad Scott, Bombers president Andrew Welsh will be joined by the likes of Football Governance Committee Chair Ted Richards and CEO Tim Roberts, the latter of whom says the panel's deep expertise across leadership, governance, football and people and culture will help it to appoint the best candidate to replace Scott in the top job. That person, Robert says, will be someone who demonstrates a clear and compelling vision for the future of the football club. Scott was let go last month, with the Bombers then having posted just one win from the previous 24 games. The club is yet to get a win on the board under interim coach Dean Solomon after three games in charge. Sarah Patterson, S Sport.
2: And the boss of the New South Wales Rugby League has slammed the personal attacks being launched at Blues coach Laurie Daly over the Origin series. Australian Independent Radio News.

Summers come and summers pass. Winter's chill calling. Who he thought he knew

0: Good afternoon, everybody. Happy Friday. Yes, the weekend is almost upon us. I can feel it coming in the air. The time is currently 2:34 in the afternoon, and the track you just heard was Meryl Bainbridge with her track Mouth. Before that, you heard some Jane's Addiction with their track Been Caught Stealing. And then up the top there, we had Simple Minds with their track called I Travel. I have for you this afternoon, we've got a couple Simple Mind tracks, we've got some more Meryl Bainbridge on the way, we've got another track by the band Fuel, we've got some Maya, some Britney Spears, some Pearl Jam, some Lady Gaga, some Oingo Boingo, some Cher, some Elton John, some George Michael, and so much more this afternoon for you all. So, sit down. Tune in, and up next we've got Judas Priest with Breaking the Law. You're on the Flip Side with Beck on Room FM 100.1.
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The track you just heard was Keith Sweat with Twisted. Before that, from 1997, you heard Maya with Take Me There, featuring Blackstreet and Mace. And at the top there, you heard Judas Priest with Breaking the Law. Coming up, we've got some Pearl Jam, some Matterfix, and a song called Walk the Sky by Fuel. You're on the Flip Side with Beck on Room FM 100.1.

0: 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Ooh, it's almost news time, guys. The song you just heard was Walk the Sky by Fuel. Before that, you heard Things Have Changed by Matterfix. And up the top there is Once. Not One, Once. I'm looking above my glasses instead of through the glass. Once by Pearl Jam up the top there. Oh, boy. Okay, you are on the flip side with Beck on RIM FM 100.1. Just want to tell you all that you can stream us online. 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
2: I'm Mark Dransfield. The Socceroos have qualified for the knockout stage at the FIFA World Cup after a nil-all draw with Paraguay. Australia finishes second in the group behind the US and will next play round 32 in Dallas next Saturday morning. We'll have a full report in sport. A critical incident investigation's underway after a man was shot by police at Fairfield in Sydney's West. Police responding to a concern for welfare report say the man ran at them before an officer shot him in the arm and torso. Assistant Commissioner Brett McFadden says they don't believe the man had a weapon.
3: At this stage, there's no information to say he was armed at this stage, but that is forming part of the investigation.
2: Venezuela's health minister says at least 235 people are now known to have died in powerful back-to-back earthquakes which hit the country yesterday. Large numbers of people are still unaccounted for. Rescue teams are combing through the rubble of collapsed buildings trying to find survivors. The BBC's Will Grant reports.
4: They are working around the clock in rescue teams trying to pull people from the rubble. These first hours are absolutely crucial to get to those voices that they can hear under the rubble. The Venezuelan emergency services are experienced in this area. However, the last years of brain drain of such a massive exodus of young people have impacted their ability to operate in emergency services. But look, they are working around the clock. They're attempting to reach those most affected in the state of La Guaira.
2: The UN is coordinating the response with specialist teams arriving from countries including US, Mexico, Qatar and Spain. And two US naval vessels and transport planes have been sent to the region. University students will pay more for a degree next year. Carolee Katsimbanis has details.
5: Australian uni fees are up 3.5%. Prices published for 111 different courses next year have raised eyebrows among students. News Corp says for the first time, law, business and arts degrees will cost more than $55,000, deliberately made more expensive to try and discourage more students from enrolling due to a glut of graduates. While the cheapest degrees for nursing, teaching, IT and agriculture cost just $15,000.
2: An audit has found nearly 1 in 20 fuel pumps across Australia is short-changing drivers. The National Measurement Institute tested about 3,000 pumps in the days after the Iran war broke out. 4.5% of tested bowsers were found to have dispensed less fuel than the amount displayed on the bowser. One of Australia's rarest coins has been returned to the Perth Mint after spending decades in private collections. The 1899 half-sovereign coin was struck in the Mint's opening years as a coin of record. Tina Kircher from the Mint says the coin has been on quite the journey.
6: this may have been sent to another mint to show them what we were able to do or capable of, and then it kind of got lost in someone's hands or someone's collection, and then it's obviously surfaced, and we're delighted just to bring that back here and put it on display for everyone to see.
2: And briefly in air showbiz, Lionel Richie has been taken to hospital after abruptly ending a show in Minnesota due to a dizzy spell on stage. This is Air News. Australia gained the result it was looking for in its final group game at the FIFA World Cup 2026, as Air Sport's Graham Davis reports.
7: It's almost certain that the only thing that will be remembered about Australia's goalless draw with Paraguay is that it allowed both teams to progress to the round of 32. The Socceroos finished second in the group and will travel to Dallas to play the second-place team in Group G, which could be any one of Egypt, Iran, Belgium and New Zealand. It was a game of very few efforts on goal, although three of the best came in added on time. Boss had had a good game and was nearly rewarded when his left foot shot curled wide of the far post following a driving run. Mauricio then had Paraguay's best chance of the game, but shot too close to Beach before Yenge had Australia's final attempt saved. The Socceroos' celebrations at the end showed they were more than happy with the draw. Graham Davis in Santa Clara for Air Sport.
2: Turning to AFL, and another setback for Giants star Jesse Hogan. He's been ruled out of tonight's clash with Hawthorn at the MCG with a broken finger. And in NRL, Broncos coach Michael Maguire has defended his call to appoint Payne Haas as stand-in captain in tonight's clash with the Roosters. Brisbane star front rower will leave the club at the end of the season for South Sydney. Earlier, the Titans faced the Bulldogs. Australian Independent Radio News.
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0: Good afternoon, it's Beck here with the four-day weather forecast for Room FM 100.1. So today for Friday, cool and partly cloudy with a high of 18 degrees. Tomorrow for Saturday, cool with breaks of sun later on in the day, a low of 10 and a high of 18. On Sunday, cool with afternoon clouds, a low of 9 and a high of 19. And finally for Monday, cool with afternoon clouds again, a low of 9 and a high of 19. And that is all for the weather.
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0: 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It is currently 6 minutes past 3 p.m. Now, this next track I wanted to play because she has unfortunately been on the news, been interviewed, and been on everyone's social media. It's Pauline Hanson. Yes, I'm talking about her. And I just want to say that I think people have forgotten our roots, our history of Australia, of this country, of how we hate One Nation and Pauline Hanson. So I just want to play this next track to remind us all of our roots, okay? To hold on, all right? I also want to say that just because you see her everywhere doesn't mean that she's popular. It just means that her new bestie Gina Rinehart has paid for her exposure, her public exposure. Thank you. Here is Miss Pauline Pants Down with I Don't Like It.
10: I don't like it when you've turned my voice about. I don't like it when you've voted One Nation out. My language has been murdered. My language has been murdered. My shopping trolley murdered. My groceries just gone. I don't like it. When you've turned my voice about, I don't like it. When you've voted One Nation out, my language has been murdered. My language has been murdered. My shopping trolley murdered. My groceries just gone. 1, 2, 3, 4, 5, 6, 7, 8. Racist, rubbish, racist, hate. 1, 2, 3, 4, 5, 6, 7, 8. Racist, rubbish, racist, feel the heat. I don't like it. like it when railway lines are white. I don't like it when day becomes night. My language has been murdered. My language has been murdered. My shopping trolley murdered. My groceries just gone. I don't like it. No, no, no, I don't. Never did. I don't like it. I don't like anything, anything, anything. I don't like it. No, no, no, I don't. Nowhere near. I don't like it. I don't like anything, anything, anything. Please explain. Why can't my blood be coloured white? I should talk to some medical doctors. Coloured blood is just not right. I don't like anything. I can't do anything about it. But I like dancing. No, I like the disco. Because I left my heart in San Francisco. Yeah. Feel the heat on the street. Dance to the beat. Out of your feet. Feel the heat on the street. Dance to the beat. Out of your feet. Get down. Get down. Down. Down. I don't like anything. Except I like Neil Diamond. Yeah. Disco. Dance. Disco. Dance. Disco. Nation. Not a chance. Disco. Dance. Disco. Dance. Out of my tree. Out of my branch. I don't like it. No. No. No, I don't. Never did. I don't like it. I don't like anything. Anything. I don't care. I don't like it. I don't like anything. I don't like a puppet without strings. There's a muppet in the wings and it's saying racist things. I won't cop that. No way. I don't like anything. Video killed the racist star. Howard wondered what you are. But here's on the scrap heap too. Bit of a downer. I don't like anything. I can't do anything about it. But I like dancing. No, I'm like the disco. Because I left my heart in San Francisco. Yeah. Feel the heat on the street. Dance to the beat. Out of your feet. Feel the heat on the street. Dance to the beat. Out of your feet. I don't like it. No, no, no, I don't. Never did. I don't like it. I don't like anything. Anything. Anything. I don't like it. No, no, no, I don't. I don't like it. I don't like anything, anything, anything, anything. No, the whole thing is wrong and it stinks and I don't like it.

0: 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The time is currently 18 minutes past 3 p.m. and the track you just heard was Lock All the Doors by Noel Gallagher's High Flying Birds. Before that, you heard Lady Gaga with A, and Nothing Else I Can Say. And up the top there was Pauline Pants Down, I Don't Like It. I'm bringing that song back. I think we should. It's time, guys. Now, coming up next, we've got Oingo Boingo with their track Stay. We have some George Michael and some Britney Spears. And then later on, we've got The Sweet with Peppermint Twist. We have some Kylie Minogue. And to go with my MTV t-shirt here that I'm wearing, I've got Psychotic Youth with their track MTV. 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

0: had to play a little bit of Britney. I haven't played Britney in a little while. That was You Drive Me Crazy by Britney Spears. A song that came from, it was like the theme song for the movie Drive Me Crazy. I think that movie came out late 90s, early noughties. It stars Melissa Joan Hart. If you don't know who she was Sabrina the Teenage Witch in the original TV series. All right, that's a good movie, Drive Me Crazy. I recommend it. I don't mind it. Before Britney, you heard George Michael's Freedom. And up the top there, you heard Oingo Boingo with their track Stay. The time is currently 3:33. Ooh, just turned over to 3:34. 3:34 in the afternoon. Coming up next, after a couple messages, we've got The Sweet with Peppermint Twist. We've got some Kylie Minogue who is spinning around. And then some Psychotic Youth with MTV. You are on The Flip Side with Beck on RIM FM 100.1, Boona's Community Radio Station.
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some psychotic youth there with MTV. Before that, Miss Kylie Minogue with Spinning Around, and then the Sweet up the top there with Peppermint Twist.

0: Coming up after these couple messages, we've got Simple Minds with Promised You a Miracle. We've got some Meredith Brooks and T-shirt covering Hot Chocolate's You Sexy Thing. You're on the Flip Side with Beck on Room FM 100.1.
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0: 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The track you just heard was T-Shirt with You Sexy Thing. And before that, you heard Meredith Brooks with B-I-T-C-H. And then at the top there was Simple Minds with Promised You a Miracle. It is 4 o'clock, bang on. Time for the news, you guys.
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2: I'm Mark Dransfield. The corporate watchdog is warning Australians to be on alert after bank impersonation scams stole nearly $2.5 million in 5 months. ASIC says direct phone calls were the most common tactic, accounting for nearly $2 million of the stolen funds. Commissioner Alan Kirkland warns the scams are becoming more realistic.
3: We are seeing scammers get more sophisticated in the way in which they are contacting consumers and impersonating banks as a way of convincing people to hand over login details or to click on fake links, which is really just a way for scammers to get into your bank account.
2: The federal government is understood to be open to more changes to its budget reforms. Its contentious overhaul of the country's tax system has passed Parliament after last-minute modifications. Treasurer Jim Chalmers says it isn't uncommon for changes to be made to big reform packages.
4: We're really up front on budget night, that we knew that there was more consultation to do. And that's been the case, and we've been working through that in a considered way, a methodical way, to make sure that as these implementation details and next steps are announced, that we get it right.
2: South Australian police are searching for a man who stole a BMW during a test drive in Adelaide. He took the 2008 sedan for a spin just before midnight and returned a short time later. Senior Constable Rebecca Stokes says things turned nasty after that.
5: But it was when the victim asked him to show his licence and identification, and they were starting to haggle over the already agreed price. The man produced a knife and drove off in the BMW.
2: New South Wales communities affected by the closure of the Great Western Highway are welcoming a new $20 million support package, but locals say they're not out of the woods yet. The package includes additional grants of up to $10,000 available to communities like Lithgow, which were excluded from the initial program. Lithgow Mayor Cassandra Coleman says more drivers are being diverted through the main street while the highway's closed, and it's affecting local businesses.
6: And they're affected due to the fact that our locals are so overwhelmed by the traffic, so they're not getting foot traffic to walk in the door. So the $20 million in funding is a good start, and I'm hoping as a community we can ask for more.
2: Overseas now, and the King and Queen have revealed they will no longer reside at Buckingham Palace. Europe correspondent Mimi Becker says the move breaks almost two centuries of royal tradition.
7: Buckingham Palace is currently undergoing a $700 million renovation, but Buckingham Palace has revealed that the King and Queen will never move into the palace and they will instead stay at Clarence House as their London residence. This is a real break in royal tradition as well, as the reigning monarch has lived at the palace since 1837.
2: Meantime, King Charles has released his personal tax bill for the first time, revealing he paid almost $25 million Australian dollars in taxes last financial year. And in air health news, a new study shows around 30% of people contain a genetic variant which puts them at greater risk of lung disease and severe COVID. Researchers have discovered the variant can disrupt the functions of a newly discovered enzyme, increasing the risk of disease. This is Air News. First to the World Cup, and Socceroos coach Tony Popovich is celebrating after today's nil-all draw with Paraguay in California.
8: Unbelievable, unbelievable. Just so proud of everyone involved, the staff, the players. And, you know, now we go to Dallas and we'll try and do something special.
2: The result means Australia's qualified for the knockout stage at the World Cup for only the third time in their history. July 4 is their next game. AFL and another setback for Giants star Jesse Hogan. He's been ruled out of tonight's clash with Hawthorn at the MCG. Coach Adam Kingsley says Hogan suffered a broken finger during last week's loss to Carlton, having previously been sidelined for a month with a hip injury.
9: Just broke the end of his finger in a contest and ended up being a little bit more severe than what we expected. So he went in for surgery a few nights ago to tidy it up, and he's going to be out for a little while.
2: And in NRL, the Dolphins are preparing to unleash a full-strength side in Saturday's top four clash with the Warriors. Selwyn Cobbo and Hamiso Tabuai-Fido headline the Finns' major inclusions. Coach Christian Wolf says their stars are ready to back up last week's performance.
10: Full confidence in the blokes that we do have, and they went and got the job done for us, so that was great as well. And, you know, really good to be back full strength this week. You know, we played well the last time we

0: this team out on the field, so I want to go and do that again.
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3: Good afternoon, it's Beck here with the four-day weather forecast for Room FM 100.1. So today for Friday, it's cool and partly cloudy with a high of 18 degrees. Tomorrow for Saturday, cool with breaks of sun later on in the day, a low of 10 and a high of 18. On Sunday, cool with afternoon clouds, a low of 9 and a high of 19. And on Monday, the same with it being cool with afternoon clouds, a low of 9 and a high of 19. And that is all for the weather.
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3: You're on the flip side with Beck. It is currently 6 minutes past 4 p.m. I have some Jane's Addiction coming at you soon with, followed by Alicia's Attic and a song called Dub Be Good to Me by Beats International.

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1: That was Beats International with Dub Be Good to Me. Before that, one of my favorite songs, Alicia's Attic with I Am, I Feel. And up the top there, Jane's Addiction with Jane Says. Coming up next, we've got Maya with her track Where the Dream Takes You. We have some Cher and some Elton John as well, so stay tuned. You are on The Flip Side with Beck on Room FM 100.1.
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0: You're on the flip side with Beck. It is 4:33 in the afternoon, and you just heard Elton John, Something About the Way You Look Tonight. Before that, we had Cher with Believe, and up the top there was Maya with Where the Dream Takes You. Coming up, I have three songs left after these two messages. It's Meryl Bainbridge with Girl Next Door. After that is G Flip with About You. And lastly is Frank Ocean with his track Lost. Thank you for joining me this afternoon. I hope you enjoyed this afternoon's playlist. Have a good weekend. Keep safe, keep warm. The markets, the Springlea Park markets are on tomorrow, so come on down there in Boona at the Springlea Park, obviously. It's in the name. It's going to be a good day. Bring your kids. We've got the playground there. Bring your dogs. Please make sure they're on a lead. And bring your wallets, because you guys are going to see something, and you're going to want it, okay? It's the Springlea Park markets tomorrow. Come on down and say hi. Thank you for joining me. Have a great weekend. Look after yourself. Look after each other. And until tomorrow at the markets, I will catch you all on the flip side.
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2: Hello there, I'm Terry Daniel. Former Reserve Bank Governor Philip Lowe says the federal government's tax changes will hurt business investment. Legislation has passed reining in capital gains and negative gearing concessions from July next year. The government has been forced to make adjustments due to unintended consequences. Mr. Lowe has told a Future Generation conference the reforms should have been limited to the property market.
3: From a tax design perspective, I think the changes in negative gearing and the capital gains tax omission of residential property is sensible, but the other changes will end up hurting living standards here.
2: A federal Liberal MP says One Nation's vision for a monoculture has not resonated in her Western Sydney electorate. Melissa McIntosh is the federal member for Lindsay, which has a vast multicultural community. One Nation believes people who come from different backgrounds must speak English and assimilate into the Australian way of life. Miss McIntosh says many in her community bring diverse perspectives but still love Australia.
4: Very different to a concept of monoculturalism, where we're almost creating a fake perception of how everyone should fit into modern Australia, or Australia as we see it now and the future.
2: At least 235 people have died, with more than 4,000 injured after powerful back-to-back earthquakes in Venezuela. Many are still unaccounted for. The UN is coordinating the response with specialist teams from countries including the US, Mexico, Qatar and Spain. The New South Wales State Opposition says a new $20 million package for businesses struggling with the Great Western Highway closure doesn't go far enough. The money's on top of an initial $3.5 million package. Shadow New South Wales Small Business Minister Gurmish Singh says some local businesses face closure.
5: It's nowhere near enough for those businesses who have seen not just a decline in customers, but sometimes a complete absence of customers due to that highway being closed. How can a business continue to keep their doors open for another year while we watch this government bungle yet another infrastructure project?
2: Another suspected case of H5 bird flu has been uncovered in Western Australia. The giant petrel was found west of Esperance. The state's two confirmed cases were migratory seabirds from the same area. Western Australia's Agriculture Minister, Jackie Jarvis, says results are still pending.
6: Importantly, there have been no detections in poultry, no reports of large-scale mortalities. There is no evidence that the virus has spread to native birds or wildlife.
2: Meantime, the number of cases in South Australia remains at one. RACQ has welcomed tougher road safety laws introduced into Queensland State Parliament. The changes will double penalties for drink and drug driving, while greater consequences will apply for motorists caught speeding. Road Safety Manager Josh Cooney says the reforms come at a critical time.
7: Today we hit 150 lives lost on our roads so far this year. Last year was a 16-year record. As we stand here right now today, we are 15 deaths ahead of where we were this time last year. So the status quo is just not getting it done. The status quo is unacceptable.
2: Briefly in other news, King Charles has become the first British monarch to publish their tax bill. The 77-year-old paid £12.9 million in income and capital gains tax on his private assets in 24-25. This is Air News. For the second consecutive FIFA World Cup, the Socceroos have advanced from the group stage. A nil-all draw against Paraguay secures second place in Group D and a place in the round of 32. Former Socceroo Robbie Slater says a draw in that context is as good as a win.
8: This game was all about not losing. If we had a loss, we would have been eliminated going home. So the game was clear from the outset, and that's why it was a cagey game.
2: Round 17 of the NRL resumes tonight with the Canterbury Bulldogs away to the Gold Coast Titans on the Gold Coast. And in the AFL, Max Krasuski joins the GWS Giants lineup tonight to cover the loss of Jesse Hogan for their clash against Hawthorn. Essendon has announced a five-person panel which will select the AFL club's next senior coach. Sarah Patterson has more.
9: Weeks on from the sacking of Brad Scott, Bombers President Andrew Welsh will be joined by the likes of Football Governance Committee Chair Ted Richards and CEO Tim Roberts, the latter of whom says the panel's deep expertise across leadership, governance, football and people and culture will help it to appoint the best candidate to replace Scott in the top job. That person, Roberts says, will be someone who demonstrates a clear and compelling vision for the future of the football club. Scott was let go last month, with the Bombers then having posted just one win from the previous 24 games. The club is yet to get a win on the board under interim coach Dean Solomon after three games in charge. Sarah Patterson, S Sport.
2: Australian Independent Radio News.

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1: Airsport Australia, second edition, I'm Mark Dransfield. Australia's gained the result it was looking for in its final group game at the FIFA World Cup 2026, as Airsport's Graham Davis reports.
2: It's almost certain that the only thing that will be remembered about Australia's goalless draw with Paraguay is that it allowed both teams to progress to the round of 32. The Socceroos finished second in the group and will travel to Dallas to play the second place team in Group G, which could be any one of Egypt, Iran, Belgium and New Zealand. It was a game of very few efforts on goal, although three of the best came in added on time. Boss had had a good game and was nearly rewarded when his left foot shot curled wide at the far post following a driving run. Mauricio then had Paraguay's best chance of the game, but shot too close to beach before Yenge had Australia's final attempt saved. The Socceroos celebrations at the end showed they were more than happy with the draw. Graham Davis in Santa Clara for Air Sport.
1: Meantime, Turkey Air defeated the USA 3-2. Ecuador stunned Group E leaders Germany 2-1 to sneak into the knockout stages as one of the top third place teams. Here's the call on SBS.
3: Today, they were required to beat the four-time champions of the world. And from behind, they did beat Germany.
1: Ivory Coast defeated Curaçao 2-0. Meanwhile, the Netherlands beat Tunisia 3-1. Japan and Sweden battled to a one-all draw. AFL and Essendon's announced a five-person panel which will select the club's next senior coach. Sarah Patterson reports.
4: Weeks on from the sacking of Brad Scott, Bombers president Andrew Welsh will be joined by the likes of Football Governance Committee Chair Ted Richards and CEO Tim Roberts, the latter of whom says the panel's deep expertise across leadership, governance, football and people and culture will help it to appoint the best candidate to replace Scott in the top job. That person, Roberts says, will be someone who demonstrates a clear and compelling vision for the future of the football club. Scott was let go last month, with the Bombers then having posted just one win from the previous 24 games. The club is yet to get a win on the board under interim coach Dean Solomon after three games in charge. Sarah Patterson, S Sport.
1: Another setback for Giants star Jesse Hogan. He's been ruled out of tonight's clash with Hawthorn at the MCG. Coach Adam Kingsley says Hogan suffered a broken finger during last week's loss to Carlton, having previously been sidelined for a month with a hip injury.
5: Just broke the end of his finger in a contest and ended up being a little bit more severe than what we expected. So he went in for surgery a few nights ago to tidy it up and he's going to be out for a little while now.
1: Turning to NRL, and the Titans are bracing for a Bulldogs onslaught in tonight's Round 17 clash. Stephen Crichton makes a surprise shift to 5-8 against Gold Coast, but Titans coach Josh Hannay says his team is confident they can contain the Dogs' skipper.
6: Obviously, Crichton hasn't played a lot of six at NRL level, but he stepped in there last week and did a job, and he's a quality player, so they'll come up here full of confidence, but so are we.
1: Meantime, Broncos coach Michael Maguire has defended his call to appoint Payne Haas as stand-in captain in tonight's clash with the Roosters. Brisbane star prop takes the role in place of Adam Reynolds, despite his departing to Souths at season's end. Maguire says Haas is a natural leader.
7: He loves the club, and we know that he's going to leave at the end, but he also has a massive passion for what the club's done for him. I'm sure he'll go out and just do his role and everyone else will get behind him.
1: And still on league, the boss of the New South Wales Rugby League has slammed the personal attacks being launched at Blues coach Laurie Daly. The Origin great's been under fire since the Blues' heavy loss at the MCG in Game 2. And the Kookaburras have handed Belgium their first loss of the season in hockey's Pro League, winning 2-1. This is Air Sport Australia.
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2: Hello there, I'm Terry Daniel. The Prime Minister says people criticising the government's tax changes are talking nonsense. Federal Politics Editor Michael Packey with more.
3: Labor is outselling its reforms to capital gains and negative gearing, admitting it had to make some adjustments to fix problems with the legislation. Former Reserve Bank Governor Philip Lowe argues the CGT changes will stifle broader business investment and should have been limited to the property market.
4: The other changes will end up hurting living standards here.
3: Anthony Albanese claims critics of his budget don't know what they're talking about.
5: Some of the nonsense that's out there will dissipate, because it won't hit up against reality.
3: Money raised from the tax changes will help fund an ongoing $250 tax offset for all workers and a $1,000 instant deduction on expenses. Michael Packey, Canberra.
2: Federal Member for Wentworth, Allegra Spender, says she understands why minor party One Nation is gaining support. The Sydney-based independent MP has joined Zali Steggall to establish a new political party, Community Strong Australia. The party currently has no leader. Ms Spender says Australians are worried about their future under Labor or the Coalition.
6: I think it starts with the economy. You know, people feel like, you know, just don't feel hopeful about them, about their kids, about the ability, that kind of Australian dream of being able to, you know, have a decent job and create a good life for yourself.
2: Unrealistic workloads have been identified as the key driver of burnout in graduate nurses. James Cook University researchers have looked at why the industry is struggling to retain young staff. Spokesperson Kate Hurley says keeping graduates is crucial.
7: We want to be able to have graduate nurses transition into the healthcare context and stay and have a really long and prosperous career working in health.
2: In our medical news, a new report says access to a key diabetes treatment should be expanded. Mark Dransfield reports.
8: Continuous glucose monitoring technology is only subsidised for patients with type 1 diabetes, meaning around 350,000 Australians with other high needs forms of the disease face a financial barrier to access it. Professor Sof Andrikopoulos from the Diabetes Society says expanding access would take pressure off hospitals.
9: We know that CGM will reduce your blood glucose levels, and that has the benefit of delaying or even preventing diabetes-related complications, cardiovascular disease, stroke.
2: Canadian singer-songwriter David Clayton Thomas has died, aged 84. He was the frontman of jazz rock band Blood, Sweat and Tears at their commercial peak in the late 60s and early 70s.

0: Briefly in other news, citizens are joining in rescue efforts in Venezuela after the country's worst earthquakes in more than a century. And a new funding scheme is being introduced aimed at protecting Australia's native forests. Finally, to the Australian share market, the All Ords has closed up 12 points at 89.64. One Australian dollar was buying 68.9 US cents. This is AIR News. Australia gained the result it was looking for in its final group game at the FIFA World Cup 2026. AIR Sports' Graham Davis was there.
1: It's almost certain that the only thing that will be remembered about Australia's golden straw with Paraguay is that it allowed both teams to progress to the round of 32. The Socceroos finished second in the group and will travel to Dallas to play the second place team in Group G, which could be any one of Egypt, Iran, Belgium and New Zealand. It was a game of very few efforts on goal, although three of the best came in added on time. Boss had had a good game and was nearly rewarded when his left foot shot curled wide of the far post following a driving run. Mauricio then had Paraguay's best chance of the game, but shot too close to beach before Yenge had Australia's final attempt saved. The Socceroos' celebrations at the end showed they were more than happy with the draw. Graham Davis in Santa Clara for AIR Sport.
0: NRL and Broncos coach Michael Maguire has defended his call to appoint Rabbitohs-bound prop Payne Haas as stand-in captain in tonight's clash with the Sydney Roosters. Maguire says Haas is a natural leader.
2: He loves the club, and we know that he's going to leave at the end, but he also has a massive passion for what the club's done for him. I'm sure he'll go out and just do his role and everyone else will get behind him.
0: And tonight's first NRL game is underway on the Gold Coast with the Titans playing the Canterbury Bulldogs. AFL action tonight, Hawthorn up against the GWS Giants at the MCG. Australian Independent Radio News.

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2: Hello there, I'm Terry Daniel. Former Reserve Bank Governor Philip Lowe says the federal government's tax changes will hurt business investment. Legislation has passed reining in capital gains and negative gearing concessions from July next year. The government has been forced to make adjustments due to unintended consequences. Mr. Lowe has told a Future Generation conference the reforms should have been limited to the property market.
3: From a tax design perspective, I think the changes in negative gearing and the capital gains tax omission of residential property is sensible, but the other changes will end up hurting living standards here.
2: A federal Liberal MP says One Nation's vision for a monoculture has not resonated in her Western Sydney electorate. Melissa McIntosh is the federal member for Lindsay, which has a vast multicultural community. One Nation believes people who come from different backgrounds must speak English and assimilate into the Australian way of life. Miss McIntosh says many in her community bring diverse perspectives but still love Australia.
4: Very different to a concept of monoculturalism, where we're almost creating a fake perception of how everyone should fit into modern Australia, or Australia as we see it now and the future.
2: At least 235 people have died, with more than 4,000 injured after powerful back-to-back earthquakes in Venezuela. Many are still unaccounted for. The UN is coordinating the response with specialist teams from countries including the US, Mexico, Qatar and Spain. The New South Wales State Opposition says a new $20 million package for businesses struggling with the Great Western Highway closure doesn't go far enough. The money's on top of an initial $3.5 million package. Shadow New South Wales Small Business Minister Gurmish Singh says some local businesses face closure.
5: It's nowhere near enough for those businesses who have seen not just a decline in customers, but sometimes a complete absence of customers due to that highway being closed. How can a business continue to keep their doors open for another year while we watch this government bungle yet another infrastructure project?
2: Another suspected case of H5 bird flu has been uncovered in Western Australia. The giant petrel was found west of Esperance. The state's two confirmed cases were migratory seabirds from the same area. Western Australia's Agriculture Minister, Jackie Jarvis, says results are still pending.
6: Importantly, there have been no detections in poultry, no reports of large-scale mortalities. There is no evidence that the virus has spread to native birds or wildlife.
2: Meantime, the number of cases in South Australia remains at one. RACQ has welcomed tougher road safety laws introduced into Queensland State Parliament. The changes will double penalties for drink and drug driving, while greater consequences will apply for motorist caught speeding. Road Safety Manager Josh Cooney says the reforms come at a critical time.
7: Today we hit 150 lives lost on our roads so far this year. Last year was a 16-year record. As we stand here right now today, we are 15 deaths ahead of where we were this time last year. So the status quo is just not getting it done. The status quo is unacceptable.
2: Briefly in other news, King Charles has become the first British monarch to publish their tax bill. The 77-year-old paid £12.9 million in income and capital gains tax on his private assets in 24-25. This is Air News. In tonight's round 17 of the NRL, the Canterbury Bulldogs are taking on the Gold Coast Titans on the Gold Coast. A short time ago, the Bulldogs were in front 6-0 close to half-time. Brisbane Broncos will be looking to keep their season alive when they take on the Sydney Roosters next at Suncorp Stadium. The Socceroos have declared job done after securing their place in the round of 32 at the FIFA World Cup. A nil-all draw with Paraguay has locked up a second-place finish in Group D behind the USA. Wing-back Jordan Boss was the most dangerous for the Socceroos going forward and has told SBS they're pleased with the result.
8: It was a bit of a hustle towards the end of the game, but, you know, we got the draw.

0: well. Obviously, we wanted to win, but yeah, we still qualified for the next round. So yeah, very happy.
1: AFL and the Gold Coast Suns are under immense pressure to turn their season around with a win in Sunday's clash against Fremantle in Perth. The Suns aren't living up to the hype, sitting ninth on the ladder after four losses in a row. Coach Damien Hardwick hitting back at players turned commentators.
2: The game is a tough game to play. You know what's easy to do? Sit there and throw stones from over the fence. Those players have been in the arena. They've got to sit there and make a good understanding. But understand, you're in that arena at one stage.
1: And tonight, Hawthorn hosts GWS Giants at the MCG. Australian golfer Caris Davidson is in second place at 7-under par after the first round of the PGA Championship, two shots off the pace. Defending champion Minji Lee is 1-under. Australian Independent Radio News.

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2: Hello there, I'm Terry Daniel. The Prime Minister says people criticising the government's tax changes are talking nonsense. Federal politics editor Michael Packey with more.
3: Labor is outselling its reforms to capital gains and negative gearing, admitting it had to make some adjustments to fix problems with the legislation. Former Reserve Bank Governor Philip Lowe argues the CGT changes will stifle broader business investment and should have been limited to the property market.
4: The other changes will end up hurting living standards here.
3: Anthony Albanese claims critics of his budget don't know what they're talking about.
5: Some of the nonsense that's out there will dissipate, because it won't hit up against reality.
3: Money raised from the tax changes will help fund an ongoing $250 tax offset for all workers and a $1,000 instant deduction on expenses. Michael Packey, Canberra.
2: Federal member for Wentworth, Allegra Spender, says she understands why minor party One Nation is gaining support. The Sydney-based independent MP has joined Zali Steggall to establish a new political party, Community Strong Australia. The party currently has no leader. Ms Spender says Australians are worried about their future under Labor or the Coalition.
6: I think it starts with the economy. You know, people feel like, you know, just don't feel hopeful about them, about their kids, about the ability, that kind of Australian dream of being able to, you know, have a decent job and create a good life for yourself.
2: Unrealistic workloads have been identified as the key driver of burnout in graduate nurses. James Cook University researchers have looked at why the industry is struggling to retain young staff. Spokesperson Kate Hurley says keeping graduates is crucial.
7: We want to be able to have graduate nurses transition into the healthcare context and stay and have a really long and prosperous career working in health.
2: In our medical news, a new report says access to a key diabetes treatment should be expanded. Mark Dransfield reports.
8: Continuous glucose monitoring technology is only subsidised for patients with type 1 diabetes, meaning around 350,000 Australians with other high needs forms of the disease face a financial barrier to access it. Professor Sof Andrikopoulos from the Diabetes Society says expanding access would take pressure off hospitals.
9: We know that CGM will reduce your blood glucose levels, and that has the benefit of delaying or even preventing diabetes-related complications, cardiovascular disease, stroke.
2: Canadian singer-songwriter David Clayton Thomas has died, aged 84. He was the frontman of jazz rock band Blood, Sweat and Tears at their commercial peak in the late 60s and early 70s.

0: Briefly, in other news, citizens are joining in rescue efforts in Venezuela after the country's worst earthquakes in more than a century. And a new funding scheme is being introduced aimed at protecting Australia's native forests. Finally, to the Australian share market, the All Ords has closed up 12 points at 89.64. One Australian dollar was buying 68.9 US cents. This is Air News. A short time ago, in round 17 of the NRL, the Canterbury Bulldogs entered the half-time break 12-0 up against the Gold Coast Titans. Closer to full-time now, and it was the Bulldogs 22-4. Coming up this hour, the late game, the Brisbane Broncos host the Sydney Roosters at Suncorp Stadium. The Socceroos have progressed to the round of 32 at the FIFA World Cup, securing a nil-all draw against Paraguay. Coach Tony Popovich made six changes to the starting lineup. Player of the match, Aidan O'Neill, says it worked.
1: We all gelled well out there, and no matter what changes the boss makes, I think it doesn't affect the team too much. I think everyone knows their role.
0: Australia finished second behind the USA and will next play in the round of 32 next Saturday morning in Dallas. Turkey scored a late goal to pick up a consolation win over the U.S.

0: US 3-2.
1: Good cross. Chance for the winner for Turkey. And there it is.
0: That audio thanks to SBS. In today's other matches, the winners were Ivory Coast, Ecuador and the Netherlands. Japan drew with Sweden. In the AFL tonight, the GWS Giants are up against Hawthorn at the MCG. West Coast Fever are preparing to take on the Melbourne Vixens in tomorrow night's Super Netball preliminary final at John Cain Arena in Melbourne. The winner of the clash will face the Adelaide Thunderbirds in the grand final. Fever have named an unchanged squad. Australian Independent Radio News.

gone. Mothers, where are your sons? 300,000 they marched away to the beating of a drum, to the great war, to the great, great war. Well, the youngest was the captain coach, the

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On the shore of Gallipoli, the grave of war.

second was a teacher, the school, the old town hall, the same place that he met his love whilst dancing at the ball. Alas, she never married, for they never stood a chance, when the shells they rained like teardrops fell.

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2: Hello there, I'm Terry Daniel. Former Reserve Bank Governor Philip Lowe says the federal government's tax changes will hurt business investment. Legislation has passed reining in capital gains and negative gearing concessions from July next year. The government has been forced to make adjustments due to unintended consequences. Mr. Lowe has told a Future Generation conference the reforms should have been limited to the property market.
3: From a tax design perspective, I think the changes in negative gearing and the capital gains tax omission of residential property is sensible, but the other changes will end up hurting living standards here.
2: A federal Liberal MP says One Nation's vision for a monoculture has not resonated in her Western Sydney electorate. Melissa McIntosh is the federal member for Lindsay, which has a vast multicultural community. One Nation believes people who come from different backgrounds must speak English and assimilate into the Australian way of life. Miss McIntosh says many in her community bring diverse perspectives but still love Australia.
4: Very different to a concept of monoculturalism, where we're almost creating a fake perception of how everyone should fit into modern Australia, or Australia as we see it now and the future.
2: At least 235 people have died, with more than 4,000 injured after powerful back-to-back earthquakes in Venezuela. Many are still unaccounted for. The UN is coordinating the response with specialist teams from countries including the US, Mexico, Qatar and Spain. The New South Wales State Opposition says a new $20 million package for businesses struggling with the Great Western Highway closure doesn't go far enough. The money's on top of an initial $3.5 million package. Shadow New South Wales Small Business Minister Gurmish Singh says some local businesses face closure.
5: It's nowhere near enough for those businesses who have seen not just a decline in customers, but sometimes a complete absence of customers due to that highway being closed. How can a business continue to keep their doors open for another year while we watch this government bungle yet another infrastructure project?
2: Another suspected case of H5 bird flu has been uncovered in Western Australia. The giant petrel was found west of Esperance. The state's two confirmed cases were migratory seabirds from the same area. Western Australia's Agriculture Minister, Jackie Jarvis, says results are still pending.
6: Importantly, there have been no detections in poultry, no reports of large-scale mortalities. There is no evidence that the virus has spread to native birds or wildlife.
2: Meantime, the number of cases in South Australia remains at one. RACQ has welcomed tougher road safety laws introduced into Queensland State Parliament. The changes will double penalties for drink and drug driving, while greater consequences will apply for motorists caught speeding. Road Safety Manager Josh Cooney says the reforms come at a critical time.
7: Today we hit 150 lives lost on our roads so far this year. Last year was a 16-year record. As we stand here right now today, we are 15 deaths ahead of where we were this time last year. So the status quo is just not getting it done. The status quo is unacceptable.
2: Briefly in other news, King Charles has become the first British monarch to publish their tax bill. The 77-year-old paid £12.9 million in income and capital gains tax on his private assets in 24-25. This is Air News.

0: In the AFL at the MCG a short time ago, Hawthorn were leading the GWS Giants 29-22 in the second quarter. Essendon has announced a five-person panel which will select the AFL club's next senior coach. Sarah Patterson has the details.
1: Weeks on from the sacking of Brad Scott, Bombers President Andrew Welsh will be joined by the likes of Football Governance Committee Chair Ted Richards and CEO Tim Roberts, the latter of whom says the panel's deep expertise across leadership, governance, football and people and culture will help it to appoint the best candidate to replace Scott in the top job. That person, Roberts says, will be someone who demonstrates a clear and compelling vision for the future of the football club. Scott was let go last month, with the Bombers then having posted just one win from the previous 24 games. The club is yet to get a win on the board under interim coach Dean Solomon after three games in charge. Sarah Patterson, S Sport.
0: Round 17 of the NRL continues. The Canterbury Bulldogs have secured victory over the Gold Coast Titans in tonight's clash, winning 30-12 on the Gold Coast. Currently, the Brisbane Broncos are looking to keep their season alive as they take on the Sydney Roosters. Brisbane star prop Payne Haas is standing in as captain in place of Adam Reynolds, despite his departing to Souths at the end of the season. A short time ago, close to half-time, the Broncos led 10-6 over the Sydney Roosters. Australian Independent Radio News.

ground. The stem was broken off, it was pitted, bent and brown. I couldn't find its place, so I dusted off the dirt.

I care. When you love me so much, it's not fair. So I'll write you a song, so that you know that I'm thinking of you.

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1: Hello there, I'm Terry Daniel. The Prime Minister says people criticising the government's tax changes are talking nonsense. Federal politics editor Michael Packey with more.
2: Labor is outselling its reforms to capital gains and negative gearing, admitting it had to make some adjustments to fix problems with the legislation. Former Reserve Bank Governor Philip Lowe argues the CGT changes will stifle broader business investment and should have been limited to the property market.
3: The other changes will end up hurting living standards here.
2: Anthony Albanese claims critics of his budget don't know what they're talking about.
4: Some of the nonsense that's out there will dissipate, because it won't hit up against reality.
2: Money raised from the tax changes will help fund an ongoing $250 tax offset for all workers and a $1,000 instant deduction on expenses. Michael Packey, Canberra.
1: Federal member for Wentworth, Allegra Spender, says she understands why minor party One Nation is gaining support. The Sydney-based independent MP has joined Zali Steggall to establish a new political party, Community Strong Australia. The party currently has no leader. Ms Spender says Australians are worried about their future under Labor or the Coalition.
5: I think it starts with the economy. You know, people feel like, you know, just don't feel hopeful about them, about their kids, about the ability, that kind of Australian dream of being able to, you know, have a decent job and create a good life for yourself.
1: Unrealistic workloads have been identified as the key driver of burnout in graduate nurses. James Cook University researchers have looked at why the industry is struggling to retain young staff. Spokesperson Kate Hurley says keeping graduates is crucial.
6: We want to be able to have graduate nurses transition into the healthcare context and stay and have a really long and prosperous career working in health.
1: In our medical news, a new report says access to a key diabetes treatment should be expanded. Mark Dransfield reports.
7: Continuous glucose monitoring technology is only subsidised for patients with type 1 diabetes, meaning around 350,000 Australians with other high needs forms of the disease face a financial barrier to access it. Professor Sof Andrikopoulos from the Diabetes Society says expanding access would take pressure off hospitals.
8: We know that CGM will reduce your blood glucose levels, and that has the benefit of delaying or even preventing diabetes-related complications, cardiovascular disease, stroke.
1: Canadian singer-songwriter David Clayton Thomas has died, aged 84. He was the frontman of jazz rock band Blood, Sweat and Tears at their commercial peak in the late 60s and early 70s.

0: Briefly, in other news, citizens are joining in rescue efforts in Venezuela after the country's worst earthquakes in more than a century. And a new funding scheme is being introduced aimed at protecting Australia's native forests. Finally, to the Australian share market, the All Ords has closed up 12 points at 89.64. One Australian dollar was buying 68.9 US cents. This is AIR News. Australia gained the result it was looking for in its final group game at the FIFA World Cup. AIR Sports' Graham Davis was there.
1: It's almost certain that the only thing that will be remembered about Australia's goalless draw with Paraguay is that it allowed both teams to progress to the round of 32. The Socceroos finished second in the group and will travel to Dallas to play the second-place team in Group G, which could be any one of Egypt, Iran, Belgium and New Zealand. It was a game of very few efforts on goal, although three of the best came in added on time. Boss had had a good game and was nearly rewarded when his left foot shot curled wide of the far post following a driving run. Mauricio then had Paraguay's best chance of the game, but shot too close to Beach before Yenge had Australia's final attempt saved. The Socceroos celebrations at the end showed they were more than happy with the draw. Graham Davis in Santa Clara for AIR Sport.
0: Socceroos coach Tony Popovich telling SBS while his side couldn't find the net, they deserved to advance to the round of 32.
2: Unbelievable. Just so proud of everyone involved. The staff, the players, just a wonderful young group of men. You know, now we go to Dallas and we'll try and do something special.
0: Round 17 of the NRL continued tonight. In the early game, the Canterbury Bulldogs beat the Gold Coast Titans 30 points to 12 on the Gold Coast. A short time ago in Brisbane, it was 16-all between the Brisbane Broncos and the Sydney Roosters in the second half. In the AFL at the MCG, short time ago, Hawthorn were in front, leading the GWS Giants 74-54 in the third quarter. Australian Independent Radio News.
3: It's 10 p.m, which means it's time for another theatre classic, featuring all your classic comedies from Dad's Army, Hancock's Half Hour, Steptoe and Son, Doctor in the House, as well as the adventures of Sherlock Holmes and Tales of the Wild West in Gunsmoke. Let's see which one is on tonight.

0: the further adventures of Sherlock Holmes with John Patrick Lowry as Holmes and Lawrence Albert as Dr. Watson.
1: Do you swear by Almighty God that the evidence you're about to give will be the truth, the whole truth, and nothing but the truth?
2: I do.
1: Please state your name.
2: Sherlock Holmes.
3: Mr. Holmes, you are present at these proceedings as an amicus curiae, a friend of the court.
2: Correct.
3: Tell us, please, for anyone who doesn't already know, what is your occupation?
2: I am a consulting detective, my lord.
3: And you have communicated with the court to offer information relating to the trial of Emil Capstraw in the death of Artemis Ludwig.
2: Correct.
3: And what is this information?
2: That Emil Capstraw must not be tried for the murder of Artemis Ludwig.
3: And why not?
2: Because Artemis Ludwig was not murdered, and this trial is a mistake.
4: My name is Dr. John H. Watson. I think I may safely say that no man knows Sherlock Holmes better than I do. He sought no public acclaim. In fact, at one time he even turned down a knighthood. But when he read the reports of a murder trial taking place at Old Bailey, he fired off a telegram at once to the judge and was sworn in at the start of the second day of the trial and immediately turned the courtroom into an uproar.
3: Quiet! I shall remove the spectators from this room.
5: My lord.
3: Mr. Gavin.
5: May it please the court, as a prosecutor for the Crown, I should like to examine the gentleman myself, in private.
3: I think not, Mr. Gavin. We shall hear what Mr. Holmes has to say in open court. So proceed with your questions.
5: Very well. Mr. Holmes, you call yourself a consulting detective. Will you please tell us what is a consulting detective?
2: I am the last and highest court of appeal in detections.
5: Come, Mr. Holmes. This is no time for modesty.
3: Quiet!
5: How are you different from a police detective?
2: Detection ought to be an exact science. I practice it as such.
5: And you say that you're better at detecting than the detectives at Scotland Yard?
2: Yes.
5: I see. And you say that you have evidence in this matter that Scotland Yard does not?
2: I simply observe the same evidence with more clarity.
5: Have you been hired by the defense, Mr. Holmes?
2: No.
5: Then what is your interest in this case?
2: My interest stems from my knowledge of Mr. Capstraw and his peculiar condition.
5: His condition? Are you a doctor, in addition to your other superior talents?
2: No, I am an observer of human nature.
5: And what have you observed in Mr. Capstraw?
2: That under no circumstances could he have murdered Artemis Ludwig. Not in the conventional sense.
4: I was sitting in the spectator section as Holmes testified. I had knowledge of Emil Capstraw myself, having been with Holmes on the afternoon when Capstraw first visited us in our rooms in Baker Street many weeks before. He was a distraught young man who stumbled in from the rain and stood before us with his cap in his hand. Holmes was annoyed at being disturbed. He'd been absorbed in research in his clipping files, but his curiosity soon erased his annoyance.
2: I see you're a teacher, Mr. Capstraw.
6: Yes, I am. How do you know that?
2: Oh, the obvious. Chalk dust on the bottom of your jacket cuff where it brushes the slate.
6: Oh, of course. And what more do you know about me?
2: Practically nothing. Except that you're left-handed, quite nearsighted, and you're in some want. Now, how can we help you?
6: You astonish me, Mr. Holmes. I heard you could do that, but is this some kind of trick?
2: Not at all. The chalk dust is only on your left cuff. Your myopia is obvious from your squint, and there's an indentation on the bridge of your nose where you've worn eyeglasses, and your shoes and clothing are badly worn.
6: Oh, well, there's nothing to it then, is there? But you're right on all counts. I've mislaid my eyeglasses. I am as poor as a church mouse, and I am left-handed. And have you also deduced that I've just lost my situation at Harbison School for Boys?
2: No, that I didn't know. What classes did you teach?
6: I taught fifth form. And now that I've lost my job, I'm afraid I won't be able to pay you. That is, if you should agree to help me. And I'm sure that my problem is too trivial to interest you anyway.
2: We'll discuss that after I hear what you want me to do.
6: Mr. Holmes, I am being destroyed by a person who was once my greatest helper.
2: Who is this person? Tell me everything.
6: His name is Artemis Ludwig. He came to me during the night a year ago, before I was to hand in a dissertation for my teaching degree. I'd all but given up on it and had fallen asleep at my writing desk. But when I awoke the next morning, there it was, rewritten, eloquent, brilliant, far beyond my own abilities.
2: He came to you during the night? How did he get in?
6: There's no way to lock the door to my room. I have nothing worth stealing anyway.
2: You live alone?
6: Yes.
2: Your address?
6: Number 19½ Orient Street, Lambeth.
2: How long had you known this fellow, Ludwig?
6: But that's it, sir. I didn't know him. I'd never heard of him. But he must have known me, because after that first visit, from time to time he would come in during the night and complete my work for me while I was asleep. He'd grade student papers, correct their compositions. I didn't even know his name. And then I left a note for him on my desk one night before I went to bed. I just wrote, "Who are you?" And the next morning, he'd written the name Artemis Ludwig.
2: Do you have the note?
6: Do I have it? No, I threw it away.
2: Pity. But go on.
6: Well, I've been writing a textbook on ways to improve education techniques. I was certain that when I had it finished, it would be purchased by the Harbison School and I'd get some money and recognition. But then I began to notice changes were being made in my manuscript. Changes I didn't make. And I knew who was making them. Artemis Ludwig.
7: He did this while you were asleep, you say?
6: Yes.
2: Do you sleep in a different room from where you write?
6: Hardly. It's a one-room flat, half the size of this parlor.
7: Oh, now come, Mr. Capstraw. You never awakened when this chap was working only a few feet away.
6: I sleep like the dead, Doctor.
2: Go on with your story, Mr. Capstraw.
6: Well, yesterday I woke up in the morning, as I always do, at 6 a.m., and my manuscript was gone.
2: And what did you do then?
6: I went to school, and I went straight away to Mr. Hargrave, the headmaster, to tell him what had happened. And he as much as called me a liar and a fraud. There on his desk was my manuscript, with Ludwig's name on it.
2: And?
6: Well, anyone could see what happened. All the time Artemis Ludwig had been coming into my room, helping me, he'd been stealing from me, stealing my book. I tell you, I could kill him.
2: Calm yourself, Mr. Capstraw. Now, tell me the rest of it.
6: Well, Mr. Hargrave sacked me. Then and there, I was dismissed. And it's all because of Artemis Ludwig. But that's not the worst of it. Mr. Hargrave had already hired someone to take my place. And who do you think it was?
2: The way you tell the story, it was inevitable. Artemis Ludwig has your job. Now, what do you want me to do for you?
6: I want you to force Artemis Ludwig to admit the manuscript is mine. And then I want my situation back.
2: I am not in that business.
6: Of course. I knew my troubles wouldn't interest you.
2: No, on the contrary. They interest me considerably. But I am neither a policeman nor a labor boss. However, here is what I will do. I will talk to the headmaster and to Mr. Ludwig.
4: Holmes stood by the window, looking down onto the street as our visitor hurried out into the rain. And I thought I heard him murmur, "Poor chap." And then he turned away and strode to his closet and put on his long ulster and a close-fitting cloth cap.
2: Coming, Watson?
7: Where are we going?
2: I was in school for boys. Perhaps it's not too late to meet the distinguished Artemis Ludwig in person.
4: And now, to return to my story. Classes were over at the Harbison School for Boys when our cab let us off in front of an ivy-covered building in Northumberland Street near Charing Cross Station. We walked in, and presently were greeted by a tall, somber-looking gentleman wearing a black frock coat of a style that was in fashion 50 years before.
8: I'm Roderick Hargreaves, the headmaster. How may I be of service, gentlemen?
2: I am Sherlock Holmes, and this is my associate, Dr. John H. Watson.
8: How do you do? Do one of you have a boy in the school?
2: No. I'd like a word with the new teacher you've hired, Mr. Artemis Ludwig. Would he be on the premises?
8: Excuse me, Mr. Holmes, but I really must ask you to tell me your purpose in this interrogation.
2: I should like to know the circumstances that caused you to discharge Mr. Capstraw and hire Mr. Ludwig.
8: Mr. Holmes, as headmaster, I have the right to hire and fire as I see fit.
2: I'm sure you do. But I know only Capstraw's side of his dismissal. I should like to hear Ludwig's. And yours.
8: Very well. Capstraw had become quite unsatisfactory. He was often tardy for his classes. He grew slovenly in his appearance, and he was far too lenient in his grades. So, when Professor Ludwig became available, I decided that he was much more suitable for this position.
2: I see. And did Professor Ludwig happen to show you a manuscript of his, a textbook?
8: Yes, he did. I haven't had time to read it yet, but I intend to do so this weekend.
2: Fine. Now, may we have a word with Artemis Ludwig?
8: I'll have to go and see if he's still here. Classes ended half an hour ago. He may have left. Just wait here, please.
4: And so we waited. 10 minutes must have passed. And then the headmaster returned, alone.
8: It's as I thought Professor Ludwig has left for the day.
2: Then perhaps you can give us his home address.
8: That I cannot. He has just come to London from Berlin, and I understand he is staying in a hotel until he can find permanent lodging.
2: Which hotel?
8: I have no idea. Now, if you'll excuse me, I have a great deal of work to do.
9: Tell me something, Holmes. What is it about this matter that interests you enough to spend your own time and money when there'll be nothing in it for you?
10: The novelty of it, for one thing. I've never had a case like this. A mysterious scholar who enters a stranger's digs night after night and corrects and then steals a manuscript. And how did Ludwig get to know Capstraw, especially if Ludwig is from Berlin? Why would he help an obscure schoolteacher, a total stranger, then take his job from him? No, there are too many questions to ignore. It's quite irresistible. Besides, I have nothing else to do.
9: Well, if this district is where Capstraw lives, I pity him. So run down. Just look at the buildings. We're turning into Orient Street now.
10: Here we are, cabby. There's 19 and a half.
4: A dark set of stairs led us up from the street.
9: Didn't he say his door had no lock?
2: He did mention that.
9: I say.
2: Mr. Capstraw? Sherlock Holmes and Dr. Watson?
9: What a miserable place. Just the one room is a bed, desk, a table, two chairs, and a gas jet.
2: And there's a sheet of paper on the desk with an ink bottle on it. It's a note for Ludwig. Artemus Ludwig, have contacted Sherlock Holmes. He wants to see you. Address is 221B Baker Street in the West End. And it's signed Immel.
4: Holmes and I hurried back to Baker Street, where he assigned me to await possible arrival of Artemus Ludwig, and he gave me specific instructions as to what to do if Ludwig arrived before Holmes returned. Holmes, meanwhile, said he was off to the telegraph shop and not to expect him for supper. It was past 9 o'clock when I heard Holmes's familiar tread on the stairs.
2: Any visitors?
9: I'm afraid not.
2: Well, actually, I didn't think Ludwig would come, but I needed you to be here in case he did. Meanwhile, I've consulted someone who may be able to add some intelligence to this mystery.
9: Well, who's that?
2: A chap in Vienna. I've been reading some of his work. I wired him the details as we know them and waited for a reply, which came quite promptly and was in English.
9: Really? Who is it?
2: I doubt his name would mean anything to you, Watson, although he practices on the fringes of your profession. But fortunately, my name was known to him. We exchanged 2 cables apiece.
9: Holmes! In heaven's name, why are you spending all this time and energy?
2: Oh, and money. Don't forget the small fortune on telegrams and taxes.
9: Yes. Why are you doing this on a case that isn't really a case at all? No crime is being committed.
2: Possible plagiarism.
9: Well, but nobody's life is in danger.
2: Don't be too sure.
9: And your client is virtually penniless.
2: Watson, since all life is an education, I expect to learn a thing or two that may help me earn a handsome fee in some future case. Besides, I'm certain that what we're dealing with here is not exactly what it seems. Now, let us not waste any more... I'll get that. Yes? Oh, a card? Aha! Send him up! The long-awaited Artemus Ludwig is paying us a call.
4: And in a moment, a man in his 30s, dressed in a gentleman's attire, hurried into the room and stood stiffly before us.
11: Artemus Ludwig, at your service.
4: He actually bowed and clicked his heels.
2: I am Sherlock Holmes, and this is Dr. John H. Watson. Please have a seat.
4: Ludwig sat down and removed his gray kidskin gloves and placed them in his bowler hat, which he held on his lap.
11: My friend Emil Capstraw tells me you wish to see me on a matter of some importance.
2: Yes, thank you for coming.
11: My pleasure. Now, what can I do for you, Mr. Holmes?
2: I have a few questions.
11: I shall attempt to answer them.
2: Mr. Ludwig, there is...
11: Professor, if you don't mind.
2: My apologies. Professor Ludwig, there is something that interests me.
11: And what is that?
2: Why did you enter Emil Capstraw's life?
11: That is a strange way of putting it.
2: You stole into his room, improved his literary efforts, and corrected his papers all in the middle of the night.
11: Correct.
2: And you left after each visit without having awakened him.
11: That is also correct.
2: But then you appropriated his manuscript and claimed it as your own.
11: That is not correct. The manuscript is mine. Emil constructed a fantasy that he had written it, when in fact it is my work, 100%. You see, Emil suffers a mental derangement.
2: How did you meet him?
11: That's a Harbison school. After coming here from Berlin, where I had been an instructor at the Hochschule, I applied for a teaching position at the school, but there was nothing open. But that day I visited Emil's classroom and observed him teaching. Quite frankly, I was appalled at his unprofessional manner, knowing that he would never accept my corrections, yet feeling a grave responsibility to the impressionable young men in his class. I took it upon myself to correct his work at night while he was asleep. He is a deep sleeper, and I am by nature a night person, so it was a perfect match.
2: But if I am informed correctly, you left the manuscript in Miss Capstraw's room.
11: As an incentive to Capstraw. And besides, I feared it might be stolen if I kept it at my hotel.
2: And which hotel is that?
11: Well, I've just moved. Now that I am employed at the Harbison School, I can afford better accommodation. Now, if there's nothing else, I must keep an earlier appointment. Auf Wiedersehen, gentlemen.
12: Professor Ludwig left as quickly as he had come. And no sooner had the door closed than Holmes snatched up his own coat and cap.
2: Watson, call a cab and meet me on Orient Street. Stay out of sight until you see me arrive, then do exactly as I say.
12: I followed Holmes' instructions and was witness to the climax of the strange case I call the death of Artemus Ludwig.
3: Order! Be quiet, or I shall clear the court.
5: Mr. Holmes, since you have not been called by counsel for the Crown or for the defense, you may not be acquainted with the facts in this case, which are these. Artemus Ludwig has disappeared. His clothes, his papers, and his personal effects were found in the ash bin in Emil Capstraw's room. Capstraw tried to cash Professor Ludwig's first paycheck from Harbison School by forging his endorsement signature. Capstraw had a motive to kill him. Revenge for stealing his manuscript and his job. And lastly, Capstraw himself, when questioned by the police, said he had done away with Ludwig once and for all. Were you aware of these facts?
2: Quite aware, Mr. Gavin.
5: And do you dispute any of them?
2: Not at all.
5: Then how can you say that Capstraw could not have murdered Ludwig, as you claim?
2: Emil Capstraw could not have murdered Artemus Ludwig because Artemus Ludwig never existed. The man my associate and I met in our rooms, the man hired to teach at Harbison School, the man Dr. Watson and I followed, was Emil Capstraw in the identity of the fictitious person he had fashioned in his mind, Artemus Ludwig.
5: Yes, kind of puppy rot are you saying, Mr. Holmes?
2: If it please the court, I should like Dr. John H. Watson to be sworn in as a witness.
3: Oh, go ahead. Every other protocol is out the window. Call him, bailiff.
13: Is Dr. John H. Watson in the court?
14: Right here. I'm coming.
1: Raise your right hand. Do you swear by Almighty God that the evidence you're about to give is the truth, the whole truth, and nothing but the truth?
15: I do.
5: State your name.
15: John Hamish Watson.
5: Occupation?
15: Physician. Retired.
5: Well, what do you have to tell us about the claims made here by Mr. Holmes?
15: Well, after we interviewed the man calling himself Artemus Ludwig, Holmes followed him across town into the room occupied by Emil Capstraw. I was already waiting outside. We followed Ludwig in the door, where he tore off his garments and his blonde wig and became Emil Capstraw again.
5: Now, just a minute. Are you saying Capstraw had been impersonating Ludwig?
15: No. As Holmes pointed out to me, an impersonator pretends to be someone he isn't. Capstraw actually has two distinct identities, that of the humble, impoverished schoolteacher and that of the arrogant German educator. They both exist within the same body.
12: There followed one of those dramatic moments of which Holmes is so fond. He asked that Capstraw be called to the stand, and in a few moments, Ludwig emerged, and the judge and the barristers fell back in astonishment as the man they thought Capstraw had killed came forth in a torrent of German.
3: How in blazes did you catch on to this, Mr. Holmes?
2: It was his shoes and his hands, my lord. When Ludwig peeled off his gloves, and as he clicked his heels, my attention was drawn to his hands and his shoes. They were the same, and in the same unkempt condition, as were Capstraw's.
12: And so, the murder charge was dropped, and Capstraw, or Ludwig if you like, was sent to St. Mary's of Bethlehem, the asylum for the insane, commonly known by its nickname, Bedlam.
0: The Death of Artemus Ludwig was written and directed by Jim French and featured John Patrick Lowry as Sherlock Holmes and Lawrence Albert as Dr. Watson. Also in tonight's play were William Hamer, Douglas Young, Jim French, and yours truly, Dennis Bateman. The characters of Sherlock Holmes and Dr. Watson were created by Sir Arthur Conan Doyle and appear in stories and novels by him. Use of these characters on radio is by arrangement with the estate of Dame Jean Conan Doyle.
12: And now this is Dr. John H. Watson. I'll share a further adventure of Sherlock Holmes when next we meet.

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Now this is the tale of a mate I had back in those other days. Thin as wire and just as tough and woolly and wild in his ways. When the going was rugged and really rough, he would always cheerfully state, "Things are bad, but they could be worse, so we'll see how we go with it, mate." Now there was a time when we busted our checks in a town in the long ago now, when a big gun shearer got on the tear and he started to kick up a row. And he picked on the smallest one of our lot, and slaughter was plain to see. Till our mate said, "Listen, you son of a gun, come and fire a charge at me." Well, things really began to happen then, because as he picked himself out of the dust and the dirt, both eyes were the colour of slate. And he squinted a bit as he said to me, "How did I go with him, mate?" Oh, that was the way I made used to be. Jeffrey. Another time in the sunny state, with both of us badly bent, saddlebags empty and nothing to smoke, and between us we hadn't a cent. When we saw on a poster stuck on a wall, news of a rodeo. "Well, here's our chance," he said to me, "we'll be kings of the Wild West show." But he drew the worst horse there was in the draw, mean-eyed and short in the neck. As he climbed up to shoot, he whispered to me, "Be ready to collar the check." Collar the check. This is what really happened. As he picked himself out of the red Queensland dust, just a few yards away from the gate, he looked up at me with a lopsided grin and said, "How did I go with him, mate?" That was our mate. Now this mate of mine has gone to rest the way he was destined to go, wheeling the lead of the scrubbers that broke from a camp on the overflow. And as I stood by his grave on that drear winter's day with the rest of the crew and the boss, I thought of his happy-go-lucky ways, and I knew just how great was our loss. And I thought of him climbing those long golden stairs with St. Peter in charge of the gate. And I'm certain I heard his voice at my side saying, "How will I go with him, mate?" Not too good, I reckon. Well, it's all over now and I'm settled down, away from those roving days. And the mates I had, well, they've all drifted on like bygone yesterdays. Oh, but I'll always remember that certain mate and the way he could cheerfully state, "Things are bad, but they could be worse, so we'll see how we go with it, mate." Oh, yeah, we'll see how we go with it, mate.

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You pinch yourself, you can't believe it's really mine.

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He hits it hard. And they run two. And that brings Bradman his 1,000th run for the tour. A session.

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I know my missus moves them when I'm not around. She says, domestic blindness, that's what's wrong with me. And if I can remember what room she's

In 1788, transportation began from Great Britain to New South Wales, where men and women were dumped in a penal colony of Sydney Cove. Our population was then mainly convicts who were flogged and treated like slaves, and Aborigines who were fought and killed. But our forebears learned to live in a place of extremes, so different from anywhere in the world. And out of this struggle is born a new race of children who in 1988 come together to pay homage to the great land under the southern sky.

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Just another guy on the lost highway. 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

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I've come to listen to the sounds

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But you've come this far, so you take a look at a scary mountain with big black stones. Axles crack and you rattle your bones. You find yourself stranded all alone, and you've got a bloody useless mobile phone. That's how you know you are. That's how you know you are. That's how you know you are on Cape York Peninsula. Now there's many strange tropical plants, big cathedrals built by ants. She finds a scorpion in her pants. Well, you've never seen a woman dance. Tossing her clothes all over the place. First the cottons, then the lace. 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

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But you're hardly even halfway there. It took you ages to prepare, in desperation to make it square. You promise her overseas somewhere. 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That's how you know you are. That's how you know you are on Cape York Peninsula. 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Yeah, jump in the Jackie Creek, if that's the kind of thrill you seek. Hardly a sport for the meek, they lost a retreat.

old farts in caravans. 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Now you're better off to go by ship. Just cruise to the top, enjoy the trip. Have a celebratory nip and kiss your husband on the tip.

I dedicate this record to Carnival, to all you brothers taking long trips down south, Virginia, Baltimore, all around the world, and your girl gets this message that you ain't coming back. She's sitting back in a room, the lights is off, she's crying, and then my voice comes in, pow, in the middle of the night, and this is what I told her for you. Every time I make a run, girl, you turn around and cry. I ask myself why, oh, why.

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0: Hello, I'm Kim Cartwright. An ISIS bride will live at her mother's house in Melbourne after she was granted bail. Alex Riddell reports.
1: The prosecution fought hard to keep Kawsar Ahmed behind bars, telling the court the 54-year-old is accused of keeping a slave in Syria and had ties to Islamic State. The prosecution also produced images of an AK-47 and an ISIS flag in the accused's living room in Syria. But her legal team argued she now hates the terrorist organisation, describing her as fair dinkum and wanting to live a peaceful life in Australia. The magistrate ruled while the risk to the community cannot be entirely eliminated, it can be managed with strict bail conditions, including not attending a mosque and to not be seen spreading ISIS propaganda. Alex Riddell, Melbourne.
0: The opposition says the federal government can't be trusted to remove the so-called widow's tax from its contentious reforms. Couples who jointly own an investment property may lose capital gains and negative gearing concessions if one dies or in the event of divorce. Labor admits this was a mistake in its tax legislation and will be removed. But Nationals leader Matt Canavan claims the government can't be believed.
2: Beggars belief that the government wouldn't fix this yesterday when they had the opportunity. We've still got a widow's tax. They say they're going to fix it in the future. But how can you believe any promise this government made? They told us we wouldn't have increased capital gains tax in the first place. Now they tell us they'll get rid of a widow's tax, but how can they be trusted?
0: Australia now has 3 confirmed and 2 suspected cases of the H5 bird flu. Here's Bianca Carbone.
3: WA has another suspected detection of the deadly avian disease, a migratory giant petrel found at Roses Beach on the south coast near Esperance. 2 confirmed cases were recorded in the same area earlier this week. A 3rd case was uncovered at Knights Beach in Port Elliot, South Australia. Results are pending for a 5th bird from Quindalup in WA's southwest. There's been no detections in poultry or evidence of large-scale wildlife deaths.
0: Penalties for drug driving will be doubled under new laws introduced to Queensland Parliament yesterday. Repeat offenders found to have been using drugs and alcohol with a severe history could face fines of $13,000. Transport Minister Brett Mickleberg says there'll be a range of reforms from December 1.
4: There'll be doubled penalties for drug driving and higher fines and longer licence disqualification periods. There'll be stronger penalties for combined drug and drink driving. That targets a growing and a highly dangerous cohort of individuals who we are seeing increasingly represented in the crash data as being a higher risk.
0: A woman accused of smuggling a common date rape drug into Perth by hiding it inside a bottle of body wash has faced court. The 31-year-old French national who lives in Perth was stopped for a bag check after returning from Thailand last month. Testing of the liquid inside the body wash allegedly identified the drug. She's also accused of swallowing 40 steroid tablets as a way of hiding them from authorities. Changes to Australia's Food and Grocery Code of Conduct will come into effect from the 1st of July. The competition regulator says it will use the new laws to keep supermarket giants in check over potential price gouging. The rules will only apply to Coles and Woolworths at this stage because their annual revenue exceeds $30 billion. This is AIR News. Hawthorn have consolidated their hold on a top 4 spot on the AFL ladder after a 14-point win over the GWS Giants. Terry Daniel reports.
5: Full-time at the MCG saw Hawthorn 14-12-96 beat the GWS Giants 12-10-82. In the end, GWS just didn't have the legs, the composure or the creativity to find quite enough of the goals they needed in the final term despite a valiant comeback. On Fox Footy, Hawks forward Blake Hardwick said the weather played a part.
6: Yeah, it was a good game. They came hard in the end and it was nice to hold them off. But yeah, in different conditions. We had Gold Coast last week. It was pretty humid and hot. And I think we come out tonight and it was about 9 degrees. So a bit different. Glad the boys got the job done.
5: The Hawks have a lock on 3rd spot on the AFL ladder for now. Terry Daniel, Air Sport.
0: The Broncos' losing streak has continued in round 17. Here's Andrew Lucas.
7: Brisbane's premiership defence is on life support after going down to the Roosters 24-18 at Suncorp Stadium. The Broncos put up a tough fight, leading 16-12 at halftime in wet conditions in front of almost 40,000 fans. But the Roosters' class shone through in the second half, handing the home side their 7th straight loss. Earlier, the Bulldogs made it 3 wins on the trot, defeating the Titans 30-12 on the Gold Coast. Andrew Lucas, Sydney.
0: The Socceroos have qualified for the knockout stage at the FIFA World Cup after a nil-all draw with Paraguay. Australian Independent Radio News.
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Apologies for that, people. We are trying to cross over to the markets very shortly. We're in the dark course this morning, so we'll start a little bit later in the morning. So, we are going to do that very shortly here on FM 100.1. Just bear with us until we do that this morning.

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1: Hello, I'm Kim Cartwright. A woman with links to Islamic State has been granted bail by a Melbourne magistrate. 54-year-old Korsar Ahmad arrived back in Australia last month as part of a cohort of so-called ISIS brides. Ahmad and her 31-year-old daughter were charged with slavery offences upon their arrival from Syria. Her daughter remains behind bars amid concerns she poses a risk to the community. Former Reserve Bank Governor Philip Lowe says the federal government's tax changes will hurt business investment. Legislation has passed, reining in capital gains and negative gearing concessions from July next year. The government has been forced to make adjustments as unintended consequences are identified in the new laws. Mr. Lowe says the tax reform should have been limited to the property market.
2: From a tax design perspective, I think the changes in negative gearing and the capital gains tax omission of residential property is sensible, but the other changes will end up hurting living standards here.
1: A warning has been issued about the use of AI for bank scams. ASIC has reported more than 4,000 cases of bank impersonation so far this year. Commissioner Alan Kirkland says new technology is making scams harder to expose.
3: Artificial intelligence is making it easier for scammers to impersonate banks and trick you into thinking that you're dealing with a legitimate representative of your bank rather than somebody who's trying to trick you out of your money.
1: The United Nations International Maritime Organization has temporarily halted its vessel evacuation operation in the Strait of Hormuz, and Iran has turned back three foreign oil tankers in the waterway on Friday, deepening a row over who controls the vital shipping lane. The escalation follows an Iranian drone strike on a Singapore-flagged cargo ship on Thursday. US President Donald Trump condemning that as a breach of the ceasefire. Gulf states had issued a joint statement with Washington demanding free and unrestricted passage through the strait, prompting a sharp response from Tehran. Almost 200 people have been killed and more than 1,500 injured after twin earthquakes struck Venezuela on Wednesday evening. A magnitude 7.2 tremor followed just 40 seconds later by a 7.5 quake, the most powerful to hit the country in more than a century. Catherine Ellis on the Colombian border says Venezuelans had been feeling cautiously optimistic about their country's future before this disaster struck.
4: People are just in complete shock, just complete shock, and they don't know what's going to come next. Like, you know, this is a country that was starting to have a little bit of hope. They thought the economy is going to improve, things are going to get better, there was going to be elections. They really, really held that hope, and now it's kind of just this big, dark, black cloud.
1: A study shows 30% of people have a genetic variant that puts them at greater risk of lung disease and severe COVID. The variant can disrupt the functions of a newly discovered enzyme, increasing the risk of disease. Sydney University researchers say the breakthrough could help develop new treatments. This is AIR News. Sydney Roosters hung on as the Brisbane Broncos slumped to a seventh straight defeat. Terry Daniel with more.
5: The Sydney Roosters have hung on as the Brisbane Broncos slumped to a seventh straight defeat. In front of just under 40,000 fans, the Sydney Roosters beat the Brisbane Broncos 24-18 at Suncorp Stadium. Queensland halfback Sam Walker was put on report for a shoulder charge, potentially ruling him out of State of Origin 3. The Roosters' Daly Cherry-Evans telling Nine it was definitely about winning the 2 points.
6: You know what? Sometimes you just got to be grateful that you got the 2 points. There was a lot that didn't go right for us. A lot of it was self-inflicted. But at the end of the day, going into a bye, it's really nice to get the 2 points. They had everything to play for tonight, and it looked like that, and it felt like that. So
5: earlier, the Canterbury Bulldogs' Stephen Crichton starred at 5-8 in a 30-12 win over the Gold Coast Titans on the Gold Coast.
1: In AFL, Hawthorn held off a rally from GWS to take victory. Here's Julian Marcus.
7: On a cold night which saw temperatures plunge to 7 degrees, it was Hawthorn who held off a brave GWS outfit to win by 14 points at the MCG. The win did come at a cost for Hawthorn, with Nick Watson sitting out the entire second half with a hamstring complaint. While for GWS, it was a horror night on the injury front, with Brent Daniels suffering a calf injury and Max Krzyzewski going down with a serious knee injury. Hawthorn held on for a 14-12-96 to 12-10-82 victory.
1: The Kookaburras have handed Belgium their first loss of the season's Hockey Pro League, winning 2-1. Australian Independent Radio News.
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0: Good morning, everybody. We are a little bit late, but we had some technical difficulties, some logistic...
1: It was dark.
0: It was dark, yes. We couldn't see what we were doing. We had some logistical problems, but we're here. We are here at the Springley Park here at in Boona, at the markets here, and it's quite a warm morning. But then again, I am sort of rugged up in this big fluffy coat. come on down if you don't have anything to do today. It's going to be a great day. The stalls are all set up. I haven't seen any dogs yet. Could yours be the first one I see? Maybe. Bring them on down. Make sure they're on a lead. It's 7:32 a.m. Let's get into this, shall we? 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
1: Remember that one birthday call per person will go into a monthly draw for a bistro voucher to the value of $40. 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
2: In case it wasn't already obvious, there are no birthday or anniversary calls today, all right? But we did have to play those messages, all right? They sponsor us. There's a reason we're here. Now, I've got a lot of stuff to play for you today. We've got some Elvis, we've got some Jelly Roll, we've got Kesha, we've got Ella Langley, we have, what else do we have? Oh my goodness, we got some ABBA, we got Marty Robbins, Bob Dylan, The Beatles, Fleetwood Mac, Shania Twain, The Beach Boys, Joe, on our last market, went around and gave out all these little flyers, and we wanted all the stall owners to write down what they want to hear. So that was a really good idea. So we hear you guys, okay? And we have gotten so much music for you all. So I hope you guys enjoy today's playlist. Come on down to the Springlee Markets here in Boona. We are all set up. We are just waiting for you. Okay, up next is the Brothers Johnson with Strawberry Letter 23.

Montana sky. Driven up and down the coast a few times. London, Paris, paradise. But ain't got much memory. Other scenes come to think I missed them all.

Chase Rice with Eyes on You. Before that, Brothers Johnson with Strawberry Letter 3. And at the top was Bob Dylan with Tangled Up in Blue. Come on down to the Springley Park here at the markets. We have Sue and Annette. They have Lucky Dips, 5D beaded pictures, sun catchers, and a huge range of 3D products. So I want to do a special shout out to Ranky. He lent he chivalrously lent us his car jack to help us set up our antenna here. So he's the reason we are on the air today. Thank you, Ranky. Come down to the Springley Park here and try his wood smoked Wurst sausages. He has a number of. There's a number of flavors. I have personally tasted the onion and tomato. It was delicious. Come on down and see Ranky's little stall here for his wood smoked Wurst sausages. Now, coming up, we have Ella Langley and some Elvis Presley and a little bit of Fleetwood Mac for you.

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0: Hello, I'm Kim Cartwright. A man is in hospital following a shooting in southeast Queensland's Logan overnight. Officers were called to a Woodhill residence around 9, where they were allegedly confronted by a man with a firearm. Police say he tried to advance, forcing an officer to fire their weapon. The man in his 40s was airlifted to hospital in a stable condition. Investigations are ongoing. A man has become trapped when the car he was driving rolled during a police chase through Sydney's south. The pursuit ended when the ute crashed at Caringbah. Firefighters managing to free the man before he was taken to hospital in a stable condition under police guard. Almost 200 people have been killed and more than 1,500 injured after twin earthquakes struck Venezuela on Wednesday evening. A magnitude 7.2 tremor followed just 40 seconds later by a 7.5 quake, the most powerful to hit the country in more than a century. More than 200 people are still believed to be trapped under the rubble of some 250 collapsed or damaged buildings, and the death toll is expected to rise significantly. Schools across the affected areas have been closed and turned into emergency shelters, while hospitals are overwhelmed with the injured. Freelance reporter Catherine Ellis has been talking to people in Caracas from the Colombian border with Venezuela.
1: He slept in his car. I texted him this morning and I said, you know, what are you doing? He's like, well, I'm going to go out and help look for bodies. And that's what people are doing. That's become the norm now. You know, schools are closed. These are like humanitarian rescue centres where people are sleeping, where they're eating because they can't go back to their homes because it's too dangerous. There's been a lot of aftershocks as well.
0: Retailers found to be price gouging will soon face major penalties. From July 1, new laws banning the practice come into force. Competition Assistant Minister Andrew Lee says large retailers will be forced to set a reasonable margin.
2: By banning price gouging, we'll ensure that Australian families are protected from artificial inflated prices on their groceries. It's all part of the work we're doing to make sure that families get a fair deal at the checkout.
0: There's a growing concern a number of pet owners are struggling to get their animals the care they need. As the cost of living bites, more Australians are turning to home remedies and online support. Petstock head vet Dr. Gloria Abeya says winter can be the worst time of year for many pets.
3: You know, we're seeing a lot of sore, older animals, owners not bringing them in quick enough to keep them comfortable, trying home remedies to try, you know, get them up and moving a bit more. We do see a lot of delayed sort of presentation for ear infections and skin disease.
0: Australian researchers have found the brain ages the fastest of all organs within the human body. The Regenerative Medicine Institute study analysed more than 15,000 tissues to build a detailed atlas of how DNA changes with age. Dr. Marc Sujak says every organ ages at a different rate.
4: Usually the retina seems to have an accelerated age in comparison to other organs. Some organs might show a very large change in DNA methylation as life goes on, while others might not show.
0: This is AIR News. Sydney Roosters hung on as the Brisbane Broncos slumped to a seventh straight defeat. Terry Daniel with more.
5: The Sydney Roosters have hung on as the Brisbane Broncos slumped to a seventh straight defeat. In front of just under 40,000 fans, the Sydney Roosters beat the Brisbane Broncos 24-18 at Suncorp Stadium. Queensland halfback Sam Walker was put on report for a shoulder charge, potentially ruling him out of State of Origin 3. The Roosters' Daddy Cherry Evans telling Nine it was definitely about winning the 2 points.
6: You know what? Sometimes you just got to be grateful that you got the 2 points. There was a lot that didn't go right for us. A lot of it was self-inflicted. But at the end of the day, going into a bye, it's really nice to get the 2 points. They had everything to play for tonight, and it looked like that, and it felt like that. So
5: earlier, the Canterbury Bulldog Stephen Crichton starred at 5-8 in a 30-12 win over the Gold Coast Titans on the Gold Coast.
0: In AFL, Hawthorn held off a rally from GWS to take victory. Here's Julian Marcus.
7: On a cold night which saw temperatures plunge to 7 degrees, it was Hawthorn who held off a brave GWS outfit to win by 14 points at the MCG. The win did come at a cost for Hawthorn, with Nick Watson sitting out the entire second half with a hamstring complaint. While for GWS, it was a horror night on the injury front, with Brent Daniels suffering a calf injury and Max Krzyzewski going down with a serious knee injury. Hawthorn held on for a 14-12-96 to 12-10-82 victory.
0: The Kookaburras have handed Belgium their first loss of the season's Hockey Pro League, winning 2-1. Australian Independent Radio News.
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1: Good morning, everyone. It is 7 minutes past 8 a.m. and I'm here with the four-day weather forecast. So today, for Saturday, we have breaks of sun later on in the day. A little bit chilly at the start. It's warming up though. The sun's here. We have a minimum of 10 with a maximum of 16 today. Oh, current temperature. I have no idea.
2: At the top.
1: At the top here. Where are we? No idea. Ah, current conditions. It is 10.7 degrees. All right, currently. So tomorrow for Sunday, cool and partly cloudy, a minimum of 9 and a maximum of 20. On Monday, cool with morning clouds, a low of 10 and a high of 18. And for Tuesday, cool and mostly cloudy, cool and mostly sunny with a low of 10 and a high of 21. And that's all for the weather.
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1: Alrighty, guys, before the news you heard Fleetwood Mac, Bleed to Love Her. Before that, a little bit of Elvis with Devil in Disguise. And up the top there was Ella Langley with Be Her. Coming up, we have Gary Lewis and the Playboys. We have Jelly Roll and a little bit of Kesha. 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

That was Kesha with Old Flames, Can't Hold a Candle to You. Before that, Jelly Roll with Need a Favour. And up the top was Gary Lewis and the Playboys with Count Me In. The time is currently 8:20 in the morning. I have seen my first dog. It is a beautiful Border Collie. And apparently, Janelle tells me there's a Chihuahua walking around, and I didn't see it because it was obviously below my line of sight, the little thing. Hopefully it'll come around again and I'll see it next time. So just a shout out to Ranky's German Worst Sausages. He has a stall here at the Springley Park Markets here in Boona. He's got original garlic and chili, pepperoni, tomato and onion, and sunflower honey flavors worst sausages, if you wanted to know. Now, coming up next on the show here is Lou Graham with Ready or Not. We've got some Marty Robbins and some ABBA on the way as well.

That was ABBA with SOS. Before that, we had Marty Robbins with Big Iron. And up the top was Lou Gramm with Ready or Not. It is currently 8:31 in the morning. The sun is out officially. It is completely... It's warming us up, okay? But the breeze is also... It has also started, so... Maybe when you get here, I hope you are wearing enclosed boots and maybe a jumper and perhaps a beanie, maybe, I don't know, a hat at least. Coming up next, we have some Bob Dylan, some Elvis Presley, and some more Gary Lewis and the Playboys. Later on, the Beatles, Neil Diamond as well. I just want to tell you all about a stall that might be here. I haven't actually walked around yet, but Comfrey Co. They have Comfrey salves, solid perfumes, oil, balms, tinctures, tonics, teas, and beautifully decorated Fabergé eggs. I think that was just for Mother's Day at the last market, so they might not have the Fabergé eggs now, but... definitely solid perfumes, balms, tinctures, teas. Call Amanda on 047-630-3652. That is 047-630-3652. It's natural, organic, and chemical free. Here we go, guys. Here is some Bob Dylan with Most Likely You Go Your Way and I'll Go Mine.

That was Gary Lewis and the Playboys with Tijuana Wedding. Before that, you heard some Elvis Presley with A Little Less Conversation, the Junkie XL version. Not the original, I know, but that's the version that I grew up with. I thought I'd get a little bit of old and new in at the same time. And up the top, we had some Bob Dylan with Most Likely You Go Your Way and I'll Go Mine. I want to tell you all that at-home beauty care with Pam Carroll Nutramedics is here. 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Now, coming up next is some... Ooh, we've got the Beatles and Neil Diamond coming up for you. You are tuned into Room FM 100.1. We are live at the Boona Country Markets here at Springlee Park, and I have seen about five dogs so far since my last dog update.

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We are broadcasting live from the Springlea Markets here in Boona. I have seen a few more doggies, little ones, little furry ones, very, very cute, very, very sweet. If you are hungry or cold, come on down because we have the Lions Club here and they are serving hamburgers for $10, bacon and egg rolls for $9, sausage sizzles for $3 and drinks for $3 if you get a little thirsty with your meal. We also have art by Dominique. They make, what does Dominique make? They make concrete gnomes, mushrooms, leprechauns, and hand-painted cards, plus bleached T-shirts and denim jackets. Come on down to the Springlea Park here in Boona. Wear a jacket or a jumper and some enclosed shoes because the grass is a little dewy, but other than that, you know, we have hot coffee as well, if you feel like a little caffeine kick. The news is coming on a little in a few minutes, in under 10 minutes. Until then, we have some John Farnham and some Bruce Springsteen for you.

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1: Hello, I'm Kim Cartwright. Federal police say six children in the Philippines have been removed from harm following an investigation into a man from Albany. Jamie Smith reports.
2: The 53-year-old was intercepted by border officials on his return to Perth from the Philippines in late March. ABF officers allegedly found a mobile phone which contained child abuse material and communications with a Filipino person suspected of facilitating the procurement of children. Australian Federal Police informed Philippines officials of the alleged abuse and the suspect, leading to six children being taken to safety by National Police. The Albany man was first charged on the 27th of March with multiple counts of accessing child abuse material and intending to engage in sexual activity with children. Jamie Smith, Perth.
1: Western Australia now has two confirmed cases and two suspected cases of the fatal and highly contagious H5 bird flu. Three have come from migratory birds in the Esperance area, one from Quinterlup in the southwest. Agriculture Minister Jackie Jarvis says there have been 375 calls to the Emergency Animal Disease Hotline in the past week. The US has targeted Iran in a fresh drone attack as President Donald Trump accuses Tehran of violating a peace deal. The US Central Command says the strikes were in response to an Iranian attack on a cargo ship in the Strait of Hormuz. Both parties agreed to end the conflict under a memorandum signed just 10 days ago. International rescuers are assisting in the search for survivors trapped under rubble after two earthquakes struck Venezuela. And a signing ceremony for an Israel-Lebanon agreement is expected in Washington today, but deep divisions remain over the scope of any Israeli withdrawal from southern Lebanon. Israeli Defense Minister Israel Katz has said the military will not pull back from its security zone, while Hezbollah's leader Naim Qassem has demanded a complete and unconditional Israeli departure from Lebanese territory. The Lebanese Health Ministry says more than 4,000 people have been killed since the Israeli military operation began in March. More from Tel Aviv with Blake Sifton.
3: Israeli officials, including Prime Minister Netanyahu, have constantly and consistently said that they are not going to leave southern Lebanon, and they say they'll stay as long as is necessary. Other officials have said that they won't leave even if the U.S. demands it. And we recently heard 2 days ago from Israel's defense minister, Israel Katz. He said the Israeli military would not withdraw. And he said that the 200,000 people who have been displaced from southern Lebanon by this Israeli invasion and occupation, that they will not be going back either because their communities are in ruins and their homes have been destroyed.
1: Police have charged a 19-year-old with murder following a fatal crash in WA's Midwest earlier this week. The teenager's car collided with a motorhome in White Peak, northeast of Geraldton, on Tuesday night. Three people were inside the motorhome when it burst into flames. A 29-year-old woman was killed, two others injured. This is AIR News. Hawthorn have consolidated their hold on a top four spot on the AFL ladder after a 14-point win over the GWS Giants. Terry Daniel reports.
4: Full-time at the MCG saw Hawthorn 14-12-96 beat the GWS Giants 12-10-82. In the end, GWS just didn't have the legs, the composure or the creativity to find quite enough of the goals they needed in the final term despite a valiant comeback. On Fox Footy, Hawks forward Blake Hardwick said the weather played a part.
5: Yeah, it was a good game. They came hard in the end and it was nice to hold them off. But yeah, in different conditions. We had Gold Coast last week. It was pretty humid and hot. And I think we come out tonight and it was about 9 degrees. So a bit different. Glad the boys got the job done.
4: The Hawks have a lock on third spot on the AFL ladder for now. Terry Daniel, Air Sport.
1: The Broncos' losing streak has continued in round 17. Here's Andrew Lucas.
6: Brisbane's premiership defence is on life support after going down to the Roosters 24-18 at Suncorp Stadium. The Broncos put up a tough fight, leading 16-12 at halftime in wet conditions in front of almost 40,000 fans. But the Roosters' class shone through in the second half, handing the home side their seventh straight loss. Earlier, the Bulldogs made it three wins on the trot, defeating the Titans 30-12 on the Gold Coast. Andrew Lucas, Sydney.
1: The Socceroos have qualified for the knockout stage at the FIFA World Cup after a nil-all draw with Paraguay. Australian Independent Radio News.
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9: Hey guys, Beck here with the four-day weather forecast for RIM FM 100.1. It is 8 minutes past 9 a.m. So today for Saturday, cold with breaks of sun later on in the day, a minimum of 10 and a maximum of 16. Tomorrow for Sunday, cool and partly cloudy, a minimum of 9 and a maximum of 20. On Monday, cool with morning clouds, a minimum of 10 and a maximum of 18. And for Tuesday, cool and mostly sunny, a minimum of 10 and a maximum of 21. And the current temperature is 14.1 degrees. And that is all for the weather.
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9: Alrighty guys, before the news we had Bruce Springsteen with Waiting on the End of the World. Then before that we had John Farnham with Burn for You. Before that, Lainey Wilson with Good Horses, Neil Diamond with Solitary Man, and up the top we had the Beatles with Lady Madonna. Coming up next, a little bit of Shania Twain, the Beach Boys, and Troy Cassidy.

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We are broadcasting live from the Springley Markets here in Boona. The kids are on the playground. If you can't hear them, there is a little girl swinging on the swing. Her legs are so short, she can't even reach the ground. She's got little pink shoes on. It's very cute. What you just heard was Troy Cassidaly with End of the Road. Before that, the Beach Boys with Good Vibrations, and up the top was, of course, Shania Twain with Don't Be Stupid. The time is currently 9:22 in the morning. Come on down to the Springley Markets. We have, let me tell you what we have. We have, Georgie's Collection. This stall has bags made from recycled water bottles, perfect for everything. And clothes for all weather. What else do we have? We have, of course, the Lions Club. They have their sausage sizzle, bacon and egg roll, hamburgers, steak burger, soft drinks, bottled water and fruit juice. We have Bev's Books and Bits. She has books, CDs, DVDs, knickknacks and jigsaws. Come on down and help Bev. Get all these knickknacks out of her lounge room. She needs to see her furniture, you guys. I can see her right now. She has so many novels. If you like to have your nose in a book, come on down and come and look for Bev's Books and Bits. Coming up, we have Fleetwood Mac, some Ella Langley and Jimmy Eat World with their track The Middle.

You just heard Fleetwood Mac with Seven Wonders. Before that, Jimmy Eat World with their track The Middle. And up the top there was Ella Langley with Weren't for the Wind. The time is currently 9:33 in the morning. And you are tuned in to Room FM 100.1, Boonah's Community Radio Station. The Springlee Markets are on today, and they are on until midday, I believe. Yes, good. The children that just walked past, someone was not very happy, but most of the children here are happy. They're on the playground, they're on the slide, on the swings, running around the sand with no shoes on. They're going to get sand stuck underneath those nails, in between those toes. There's so many people here. The sun is out. It's quite warm today. Plenty of stalls, guys. We have the fudge lady, obviously. We've got a lot of jewelry. We've got a lot of like tea towels and hand towels. Lovely. We have some tie-dye shirts, some babies' clothes. We got books. We have puzzles. We've got everything. Even plants. Even probably, you know what? The kitchen sink. There's a lot of home improvement material over the little bridge there on that side of the park. So come on down if you're doing any home improvements. They might have maybe a screw you need that you've been missing, that you've misplaced. All right. Now, coming up next, we have Megan Maroney with Am I OK? We have some Neil Murray, a little bit more Shania Twain, and the Beach Boys as well for you.

Hi guys, that was Troy Cassidaly with Proud Young Man. Before that, the Beach Boys with Do It Again, Neil Murray with Long Grass Band, and on the top there was Megan Maroney with Am I Okay? We are broadcasting live from the Springley Markets here in Boona. Come on down because we have Tarome Tallow. 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The sun is out, the kids are playing, there's plenty of people walking around, plenty of dogs I've seen. I saw a greyhound before, very tall, skinny thing. Yes, in a purple jacket. Good. They're cold too, guys. Yes, the sun is nice and warm, but it's the wind, the little bit of breeze. Coming up next, we have some Shania Twain, some Brad Cox with his song Acres, and a little bit more of Elvis Presley.

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1: Hello, I'm Kim Cartwright. An ISIS bride will live at her mother's house in Melbourne after she was granted bail. Alex Riddell reports.
2: The prosecution fought hard to keep Khosa Ahmed behind bars, telling the court the 54-year-old is accused of keeping a slave in Syria and had ties to Islamic State. The prosecution also produced images of an AK-47 and an ISIS flag in the accused's living room in Syria. But her legal team argued she now hates the terrorist organisation, describing her as fair dinkum and wanting to live a peaceful life in Australia. The magistrate ruled while the risk to the community cannot be entirely eliminated, it can be managed with strict bail conditions, including not attending a mosque and to not be seen spreading ISIS propaganda. Alex Riddell, Melbourne.
1: The opposition says the federal government can't be trusted to remove the so-called widow's tax from its contentious reforms. Couples who jointly own an investment property may lose capital gains and negative gearing concessions if one dies or in the event of divorce. Labor admits this was a mistake in its tax legislation and will be removed. But Nationals leader Matt Canavan claims the government can't be believed.
3: Beggars belief that the government wouldn't fix this yesterday when they had the opportunity. We've still got a widow's tax. They say they're going to fix it in the future. But how can you believe any promise this government made? They told us we wouldn't have increased capital gains tax in the first place. 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